0: It's the Greg B. Harrell Show. You know, if there's one thing that people are always saying to me, it's, Greg, what's some advice you can give us? Oh, keep your feet on the ground and your head in the clouds. Because I tried the other way, and it's just too tough to balance. Another thing people are saying to me is, Greg B. Harrell, you don't have enough news from Fresno on your radio show. And you're thinking, Greg, why would I care what's going on in Fresno? Well, Fresno is a magical place, as we're about to find out when we listen to another actual clip from the Fresno Television News.
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0: 98 Rock, where we say everything with a smile. The true key to success in radio. We're going to the phones. Well, I mean, I guess that's it for this phone call. So I'll give you the options for our parting. You can either have the Irish goodbye and I'll slip out the back door, or I can dissipate to nothingness, Cheshire Cat style.
1: Oh, if you could introduce me to him, that'd be sweet, man. I know you've got the end.
0: Introduce you to the Cheshire Cat. Well, I mean, I don't know the Cheshire Cat, but I do run in the same circles as litter box users. Don't ask.
1: There's you, and then there's the Illuminati.
0: What? Sorry. Did you just connect the Cheshire Cat to the Illuminati? I mean, is this the new 6 degrees of Kevin Bacon? Sheesh.
1: And you understand that I've got my foil hat on right now, so there's nothing getting in my head but you. Yeah, that's right. You, I got out to my ends and my ears.
0: What are you doing right now?
1: I'm a little drunk.
0: You're a little drunk. Okay. Well, I mean, I guess I appreciate you burying the lead rather than having it live with you in the house, Norman Bates style. As if I needed another reason to not shower.
1: Greg, I'm going to call you back again, I promise.
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0: It's the Greg B. Harrell Show. We've talked many times on the program about how vinyl records are back, and sales of vinyl continues to increase year over year. In fact, in the last year, 87 new vinyl records have sold 50,000 copies or more.
1: You might say these new vinyl records are in the groover. Or you might not say it.

0: Kirk and Marianne.
1: I can remember being a kid and thinking, I gotta stop sucking this thumb.
2: Oh, wow.
1: I gotta stop this. I remember getting the thumb getting close to the mouth, and I'm like, no.
2: That's great. It's like your first addiction. That was Kirk's baby's first addiction.
1: Oh, yeah. Hey, the thumb is a gateway.
0: Afternoons from 2 to 7, 98 Rock.

0: 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We don't have the budget for a trumpet sound effect.
1: Take your time.
0: What? Take your time? Sorry, were you razzing me about answering the phone as it was ringing? Because, I mean, that is a Red Foreman level of curmudgeon.
1: Hey.
0: Hey, what's happening?
1: So, I have a question.
0: This is the part where you ask the question. Oh, what a start this is.
1: My question is, I just looked up the longest surgery in history.
0: Okay, that's a statement.

0: It's the Greg B. Harrell Show. Reach out on the socials. It's at Greg B. Harrell on most of it. If it's not that, it's at Greg B. Harrell Show. It's so tough to land a role as an actor. Look at Wilson. You haven't seen him in anything since Castaway.
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0: It's the Greg Beharrell Show. You know, if you're like me, then you also believe there are three signs a person is evil. If they hurt others, if they feel no remorse, if they wait for the answering machine to beep and then hang up. But also, if you're like me, you're busy during the afternoon all week long. If that's the case, there's something very important you're missing. All the great TV that's on during the afternoon. Don't worry, I got your back on this. Here's a sample of what you've missed on afternoon TV.
1: Unless you're a stoner, it's not something you'd see. 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
1: Saturday morning, 6 to 10 a.m. on Justin Scott and Spiegel Behind the Curtain. Scott had one hell of a naughty dream. I was able to go to the Sphere. It was incredible. Joe Robinson got in trouble with his self-driving car. And how late were you? 2 hours, 3 hours, 5 hours late? We get into it all Saturday morning, 6 to 10, Behind the Curtain.

0: 98 Rock. Yep, people call the show. Nope, not sure why. What are you up to?
1: Oh, not much. I'm just putting back. I thought I'd give you a phone call. I got your answering machine one night.
0: Oh, yeah. No, I love my answering machine. But it bothers me that he has to end every sentence with a swear word, because I always have to beep it out. What did the answering machine say?
1: I think it just said that you were Greg.
0: Well, I can't blame it for that. I also try to pass the burden of being Greg onto something else. So what are you up to while you listen?
1: Well, I'm making a blanket.
0: You're making an entire blanket?
1: Yeah, it's almost finished.
0: Where are you calling from? An Irma Bombeck column?
1: You're so funny.
0: Oh, Google searches for Irma Bombeck just spiked.
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0: It's the Greg B. Harrell Show. We're talking last hour about how vinyl records are back in a big way, continuing to increase sales every single year for the last, gosh, decade and a half. And stores are really starting to take notice of that. In fact, most major music stores are now devoting 50% of their floor space to vinyl.
1: Wow. What are they doing with the ceiling space?

this Sunday morning. 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This week, we wanted to know, how are you having fun these days that the child version of you would roll their eyes at? For a lot of you, it was mowing the lawn. 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

0: 98 Rock, so many phone calls to this station, and none of them my parents. You've reached the show. If this is a three-way call where one person stays silent and then you ask me what I really think of them, then I say something like, oh, they're such a jerk. Then you say, well, they're on the line. Please reconsider, because I fall for that every time. Oh, speechless off the bat. Well, this is a great start for an audio medium.
1: Hey, Greg.
0: Hey, welcome. Come on in. Take your shoes off or remove the floor. Your choice. What's up?
1: Not too much. A couple of my friends told me that you are absolutely the nicest guy in the world.
0: Yep. Yeah, it's true. That's why I had it embroidered on my towels.
1: I love your show.
0: Yeah, see, I love the show. I just can't stand the host.

0: 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A study says that if you hug someone for longer than 3 seconds, it will become awkward, especially if you count the seconds out loud.
1: 2026 is Amelia's last ride here at 98 Rock. I don't know how to take it. 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

You can call the Greg B. Harrell Show, 888-760-1977. 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
1: And

0: 98 Rock, here's a phone call. I hope, because I already hit play. You know, I could use your skill set on my show. Instead of a rim shot, every time I make a joke, you could play a little riff. What do you think? That's the spirit. Okay, let us try it now. I'm going to say a joke, and then instead of doing a rim shot, you're going to do a little guitar noodle. Good?
1: Are you...
0: Okay, I'm going to do the joke, and then you hit me with the guitar rim shot. Why does the word convenience have that many letters? Why haven't overnight oats been promoted to a day shift? Why do we say macaroni art as if macaroni itself isn't already a work of art? Well, that works nicely. Adds that touch of class that this show has been missing since inception.
1: Thank you, Greg. Appreciate it.

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0: 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They go together like disappointment and series finales. So you've been playing guitar for 35 years.
1: Now I got it plugged in.
0: Oh, you're going to play something now.
1: I do have an instrument here.
0: An instrument? Oh, please say it's a theremin. Guitar! Wow! The only place you'll find more efficient noodling than that is an Italian restaurant.
1: Thanks. Thank you.
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It's Greg Beharrell's show, talking a little bit about how vinyl records are back in a big way. Okay, so who's buying vinyl records? Well, I can tell you, 50% of all customers purchasing at-home stereos to play their vinyl records are millennials. Yeah. And 25% of all people purchasing record players are women. There you go. I'm currently resisting the urge to say groovy. Oh, whoops, there. Said it.

0: and Marianne.
1: 63rd pick in the NFL draft. The Ravens take Mary Fran Cirque.
2: 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I knew this butt in his pants would finally do me right.
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1: What's up? This is Ivan Moody from the one and only Five Finger Death Punch. Let me be the first to welcome you to the Eye of the Storm.

0: 98 Rock, we're going to the phones here. And reminder, crawl anytime you want. Yep, no, I said crawl.
1: You know, like, I have my girlfriend from 7.5 years. I love her a lot.
0: 7.5 years? Brad Pitt doesn't even stay in Tibet that long.
1: 7.5 years, my friend.
0: How did you know she's the one?
1: She's 5'10", 120. She has nice long legs.
0: Yeah, you know, if you're going to keep digging, did you want me to see about getting a mini excavator in here?
1: Yeah.
0: Yeah, okay.
1: She's probably listening to your show right now.
0: Oh, well, then you'll have to apologize on my behalf.
1: That's okay.
0: And you should probably apologize on your behalf, too.

0: you're real.
1: It's the Greg B. Harrell Show. I have nothing to say. Nothing.
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0: Cook and Marianne afternoons.
1: And all

0: great rock. This. So much. This. Am I doing that correctly? I don't know. I saw it on the internet. What are you up to?
1: Right now, I'm just chilling, listening to you on the radio and kind of goofing around on the computer.
0: Uh-oh. Is the clear browser history button about to get some business? What are you actually doing on the computer?
1: Amazon?
0: Ah, yes. The magic you can achieve with just a CVV. What are you getting on Amazon?
1: Looking for more stuff to buy.
0: Oh, what's in the cart so far?
1: Right now, I'm looking for some rock decals and some punk rock decals.
0: Huh. It's interesting that you're a decals person and not a decal or decal.
1: What's that? A what person?
0: Decal, or decal.
1: What's that?
0: What do you mean? There are three different ways that word is said around the world. Decal, or decal.
1: All right, you got me on that one.
0: I mean, I know three of them combined sounds like a pervert making typos, but it's not.
1: Oh, yeah.
0: Well, you know, it's just like, I say tomato, and you say?
1: Tomato.
0: I say decal, and you say?
1: Decal.
0: Exactly, yeah. Pro tip, don't ask people if they're a decal type. You'll be misheard.

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1: Saturday morning, 6 to 10 a.m. on Justin Scott and Spiegel Behind the Curtain. Scott had one hell of a naughty dream. I was able to go to the Sphere. It was incredible. Joe Robinson got in trouble with his self-driving car. And how late were you? 2 hours, 3 hours, 5 hours late? We get into it all Saturday morning, 6 to 10, Behind the Curtain.

0: It's the Greg Beharrell Show. So one of the fastest growing small businesses right now, vinyl furniture. What? Huh? Yeah, since vinyl records continue to increase in sales, folks obviously need special furniture to house their record players and, well, their records. The demand for vinyl furniture has tripled since 2015. Vinyl furniture, a couch with grooves, with grooves.
1: School's out, grades are in, and the F's. 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

0: 98 Rock, and this is going to sound very Oliver, but more phone calls? You want more? So you pronounce it decal instead of decal or decal. Now, but I'll ask you this. Are you certain about decal?
1: You know what? That's what I've always heard.
0: Okay, decal. That's your go-to. And let's say that a politician is not doing their job well. People might demand a
1: recall. No, it's got to be recall because it has a recall.
0: Sounds right, but how does that work with decal? So, okay, well, let's say you're walking down the street and you notice not-so-pleasant droppings on the ground. That is a type of matter called...
1: Oh, feces.
0: Well, I mean, you're like the eighth person today to say that upon encountering me, but... it's a type of matter, it's...
1: Oh, fecal matter?
0: Fecal? Now, but wait a minute. Decal means it should be...
1: So decal matter, I don't think that's a correct pronunciation, isn't it? Fecal? But it's only the only first letter is the only one that changed. So how does that work?
0: I'm not sure. I'm just glad you kept saying more things after fecal and butt.

this Sunday morning. Have a great start to the day with the bonus round, 6 a.m. to 10. This week, we wanted to know, how are you having fun these days that the child version of you would roll their eyes at? For a lot of you, it was mowing the lawn. That was surprising, but I get it. We heard about how you felt about the NFL streaming the games on various platforms, and we talked about a guy that was a quiet millionaire. It's all happening Sunday morning. Join us, 6 a.m. to 10, the bonus round with Kirk and Marianne here on 98 Rock.

It's the Greg B. Harrell Show. I'm going to write my mental diary in moments. And you're like, what? Mental diary? What's that? Okay, so a mental diary is the kind of thought that floats through your head where you think, oh my gosh, if I said this out loud, people are going to be like, what? That's what you think about? You can tell me those types of thoughts. It's fine. In fact, here's a mental diary thought I had not moments ago. Putting off becoming the best version of yourself might be the best version of yourself.

0: It's the Greg Beharrell Show. The worst advice I've ever received is lift with your knees. It's impossible to balance anything on them. I like to close every show by writing a little something in my diary. So here we go. Dear Diary Greg Beharrell here. The S in Island shows up for work and does nothing. It's living the island life. Thanks for listening, everybody.
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0: Now, the theme is simple. 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
1: Saturday morning, 6 to 10 a.m. on Justin Scott and Spiegel Behind the Curtain. Scott had one hell of a naughty dream. I was able to go to the Sphere. It was incredible. Joe Robinson got in trouble with his self-driving car. And how late were you? 2 hours, 3 hours, 5 hours late? We get into it all Saturday morning, 6 to 10, Behind the Curtain.

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this Sunday morning. 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This week, we wanted to know, how are you having fun these days that the child version of you would roll their eyes at? 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
1: Jeez Louise. You got to minimize that screen, man. 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Hell yeah.
0: Ooh, ah, ah, ah, ah. 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
1: Saturday morning, 6 to 10 a.m. on Justin Scott and Spiegel Behind the Curtain. Scott had one hell of a naughty dream. I was able to go to the Sphere. It was incredible. Joe Robinson got in trouble with his self-driving car. And how late were you? 2 hours, 3 hours, 5 hours late? We get into it all Saturday morning, 6 to 10, Behind the Curtain.

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you do what they told you. 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Now you do what they told you.

this Sunday morning. Have a great start to the day with the bonus round, 6 a.m. to 10. This week, we wanted to know, how are you having fun these days that the child version of you would roll their eyes at? For a lot of you, it was mowing the lawn. 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
1: Saturday morning, 6 to 10 a.m. on Justin Scott and Spiegel. Behind the curtain, Scott had one hell of a naughty dream. I was able to go to the Sphere. It was incredible. Joe Robinson got in trouble with his self-driving car. And how late were you? 2 hours, 3 hours, 5 hours late? We get into it all Saturday morning, 6 to 10, behind the curtain.
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2: Charlie, our dude, Native American, running star, proud member of the Lakota tribe, Lakota tribe. We talked to this dude last week. He was fascinating on the phone. I'm still thanking our stars and garters. It wasn't somebody doing an impression. And we invited him in, and he showed up, and he brought a bunch of stuff. He had this awesome drum that he had a picture of Spider-Man painted on the thing. He invited us to the reservation. It's in, I think, South Carolina, South Dakota, one of the South states, too far away. Probably not going to be able to go. What I thought was interesting is listen here and there in the interview. He's got a great sense of humor. He's super smart. He's very insightful about us being a group full of white dudes whose ancestors probably got into some hinky business in regards to lands being stolen, what have you. But all the questions we have, for the most part, he answered. But there was a few of them you'd hear him say, that's kind of just for us. There's a song I was going to sing, a story I was going to tell, a person I was going to inform you about, but I talked to some of my uncles, some of my elders, and they said, that story, Charlie, running star, that story is just for us. We even had people calling in from other tribes, other reservations that I guess, listen, were big, JSS and the reservations around the country. And they said they knew him. They checked in. They know this community. They know our guy. And it was fascinating. A window into the life, the history, the pride, the tragedy of the Native American is our friend Charlie from the Lakota tribe, running star himself, joined us on Justin Scott and Spiegel behind the curtain. Joining us in studio, Charlie, welcome back, pal. Glad to have you with us. This guy's already taking phone calls from people that think they might know him. You got a call from somebody being
3: Who was that?
2: I think I know, running star.
4: That was the FBI. No, I wasn't.
2: No, God. Yeah.
4: No, I get a lot of people that ask me about. They have relatives that have grown up in South Dakota and everything, so they want to know if I would know somebody. And sometimes I do.
2: I was doing a little research over the weekend because I knew we were able to get you in. Thank you so much, Kobe, for getting this gentleman up here and booked. And there's the reservation meant to preserve Native American culture, language, history, art. But I read that 90% of Native American languages are endangered, if not dying. Like, there's entire cultures that are slowly just being blinked out to the passage of time as people leave the reservation. They marry outside of, you know, the culture, their tribe, that there could be a time in the next century where Native American culture is no longer on reservations. It's strictly in the textbooks.
4: It's not the boundary itself on the reservation is to keep the people and not the cultures or anything else like that. So we were pretty much free to do whatever we wanted, pray to every. I mean, you got Catholics and the Native American Church, which is like the Peyote, and then Weongwachi, the Sundance. I can't get into that one because that's my family's.
2: Okay,
4: but the rest of them I can make fun of.
2: Okay, dog him.
5: Have you been able to forgive the white man?
4: I don't think it's ever been an issue for any of us. Well, when I was growing up, like in a elementary, probably about maybe fourth or fifth grade, I learned about Wounded Knee because they were playing, our local radio station was playing songs, and they played this one by Buddy Redbow called Wounded Knee. And I said, man, that's the saddest song I've ever heard. Is that... Mom, what is that? And she told me, and I said, where, isn't that just right up the road? She said, yeah, that's where it all happened. And I had to learn it from a song. And then I asked my teachers, of course, they were Washichu teachers. Washichu means white person. I didn't even know about any of that. They still, even then when they explained it to me, they said it was a battle, the Battle of Wounded Knee. It wasn't a battle. So, I could tell that whole story, but it's
6: well, that's why, I guess he asked, Spiegs asked and I asked also because, you know, I don't know much about, I probably should know more about history. I'm not a big history guy, but obviously the Native Americans, we called you Indians because we thought we had landed in India, which was not accurate. So now they call them, we've called you, your people Indians, which is not accurate. It was Native Americans. You were here before us. We show up. We're like, hey, this is ours now. We take it. And this is the Super Cliff Notes uneducated version that I'm giving right now. We take the land and then we put all of the Native Americans on reservations. And it's like, I didn't know if that was, and you're saying that you didn't even really know of this growing up and that there was no resentment. I mean, did your elders harbor any resentment? Was any of that resentment passed down? And you're saying it seems like it wasn't.
4: All of it was basically not kept as a secret or anything, but it's just we were raised in a culture where we didn't have to, well, we shouldn't focus on the negative things.
6: Okay.
4: Those negative things came out eventually. I mean, when I found out about Wounded Knee and all these other things, I mean, I was ticked off, man. But and when it came to Washichu, it was never a problem for me, an issue, until they would turn on me. Like in Rapid City, South Dakota, I didn't realize that so much prejudice existed there, and it lasted for so many decades that, you know, it's not just one-sided, too. You know, Washichu and Lakota,
6: they go back and forth.
4: They can't get along.
6: How did it present to you and when you were out there?
4: Well, I met this Washichu boy, this little boy at, we were shopping, I think it was at Kmart, and we both saw the green machine. Remember the green
6: You can ride on it. Hell yeah. Big wheel.
4: Yeah, the big wheel.
6: Yeah.
4: We were both looking at that. Me and this white kid, and he had blonde hair, blue eyes, freckles, and everything. Yeah. And we were both, like, talking it up and getting excited about it. And then he told me, he said, but I probably can't afford it. And I said, well, we could still be happy about it. Yeah, but let's push each other around and all. And we'll get in trouble, but it's worth it.
6: Yeah.
4: And his dad came by and just, you know, pulled him away from me, and all I could think was, man, that was a cool friend. I made a cool friend, but his dad told him, you know, don't touch him. Don't go near him. He's said something derogatory about me, but
6: whoa.
4: I didn't even realize that it was like that, you know? And I didn't realize I was on the other side, too, so.
6: It's got to be heartbreaking.
4: It was, actually, and, you know, it took so many years for me to make friends and everything, but with white people, because they always assumed that I was going to be, I don't know, I guess, hostile, I guess, or something like that. But, you know, I got to tell you guys, man, natives are the most loyal friends you'll ever make.
3: How much you said just now, you know, they thought you were going to be hostile. How much of that do you think had to do with, like, the John Wayne era of cinema, cowboys
6: movies,
3: and Indians, cowboys, Native Americans, the
6: cowboys and Indians,
3: the classic cowboy making their way west, just trying to have their family etch out a hard scrabble living on the plains, and damned, here comes them savages again. The way that Hollywood portrayed it,
4: even human,
3: you were depicted for the longest time in films as being this, you know, godless horde encroaching upon this sweet young family on the plains. I mean, there's a generation that grew up thinking that.
4: We did that.
3: Have you ever read, there's a book, it's called War on the Run by Robert Rogers. He's a frontiersman. He's like one of the first special forces in the United States. And he was heading west during the French and Indian War. And he encountered the tribes like Comanche, Apache, Lakota, the Iroquois Confederacy. And there was a history in the United States before Columbus ever touched down. There were wars, I mean, wars between some of these tribes. Some of the ones, especially out in Colorado, there's an entire history to Native Americans before a white guy, a Spaniard, a Viking ever touched down on here. How much of that history is still available to you, the history of your people and others, before we even set foot on the sands?
4: Well, the Chippewa, Hidatsa, and Mandan were tribes that were in Minnesota, South Dakota, North Dakota. And we don't like to admit that, but we pretty much conquered those tribes. And that's how you intermarry these tribes and everything, because you can't just have... my mom is Oglala Lakota. My dad is actually Yankton. And he's from the eastern side of South Dakota, and my mom's on the on the west side. So I think these tribes that had a lot of confrontations and everything were they knew what it was, what was going on. I mean, I don't want to say or have an excuse that, but we're all territorial, we're all nomadic, right. But yeah. We follow the buffalo and things like that. Everything has a purpose.
3: It's Justin, and I want you to follow us on Twitter, at JSS98Rock.
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1: I don't have a self-driving car. I still don't believe in the things. I still think we're kind of in first, maybe second-gen versions of the things. I got to see them out in Vegas. They freaked me out a little bit. There's this one, I think it's called like the Zoom or the Zoot or the Zoob or the Boob or whatever. It starts with an X. Of course, Google makes them. They look like something out of some 1980 sci-fi film. There's no driver. There's no steering wheel. It just looks like the cab of some car on a train with a couple of wheels on the thing. You got two seats facing the back, two seats facing the front, and I guess the damn thing just zips you around town all over the place. But it freaks me out. Joe Robinson, he's got himself a self-driving Tesla. He loves it. I don't know a Tesla driver more than Joe that uses the self-driving feature on the car. But you say to yourself, what do I do with myself, my hands, while this thing's self-driving? You're not the level yet where you can go in the back seat and take a nap. You can't hook up with somebody in the passenger seat. You can't wander off and play your Game Boy or, I don't know, mess around on a laptop to get some work done. You still have to have your hands on the wheel. It's like a high-end version of cruise control. But Joe started taking advantage of it a little bit. He started maybe having his eyes wander. He maybe got a strike. The car scolded him, told him, hey, pay attention. Just because I'm driving, I still need your eyes on the road. And then finally, the car punished him. And Joe's own vehicle suspended him from self-driving. Listen on Behind the Curtain.
2: Joe Robinson, you have a Tesla. You use the self-driving feature very often.
3: Well, real quick, when I first got it, it had the self-driving, and I didn't know.
2: Oh, was it just a free?
3: It was a free trial.
2: That's right. I think we talked about this. So they give you a free trial of the, and you didn't know that. Or
3: did
2: you know that?
3: I just thought it was driving itself. I just thought it was a feature.
2: Dude, there's cars that are doing that now even. I find it like dirty. That they'll have cars, like you buy a newer car now, like a nice luxury car, and say it has heated seats or cooling seats. Those features will be in the car, but you can't access them. You have to pay a subscription fee now to unlock the features of the car.
3: Yeah. No, that's, and look, that's everything, right?
2: I know. It's everything. It's crazy.
3: That they say, oh, you want to, like last night, I was trying to watch the game. I had to get a free trial for Premium Peacock. Yep. You know, they, look. And what they did was the right thing to do. If you want my money, is you drive for me for 2 months.
2: That's the first hit is free, right? That's how drug dealers used to do it back in the day. Hey, man, first hit's free, and then they get you used to it, and then you're like, and you like it, and you're like, all right, I want more of this.
3: Well, I haven't driven for 2 months. I don't remember how to drive. So it's $100, $99 a month. I had to, what am I going to do? Not get it? I have to.
2: So 2 months free.
3: Right.
2: And you're using the hell out of this self-driving feature.
3: Every time I go anywhere, if I go to the CVS, which is a mile and a half from my house,
2: I self-drive. You put on self-drive?
3: Yes.
2: That is so bizarre.
3: I never drive. So what happens is that.
2: And then it goes away. So now you're paying what?
3: $99 a month.
2: And that for you, that's totally worth it.
3: What am I going to do? Yes, yes, it's worth it. And I, at this point, I almost have no choice. I'm not going to start driving again.
2: Have you forgotten?
3: I don't know if I can remember even how to drive.
2: You have no choice.
3: So, but one thing is that if you are not looking at the road.
2: So here you are. You got your self-driving feature set up. You're sitting there. And the car requires you to check in, I guess.
3: It does two things.
2: Okay.
3: Either it says, hey, look at the road.
2: Right.
3: Or what I do is I always wear sunglasses, even at night, like Corey Hart.
2: Yeah.
3: And I do it because I don't want it to see my eyes.
2: Why? Because you're not looking at the road,
3: I'm not looking at my telephone. So
2: you're awful.
3: What it does is it says, hey, apply slight pressure to the wheel. It needs to know that I'm there. And I also found out a little bit of a hack there. If I turn the volume wheel on there, it works the same way as applying pressure. So I just keep my phone on there. I mean, my thumb on the volume. And as soon as it says apply pressure to the wheel, I just flip the volume up or down one notch and that counts. So I was doing that. But I, you know, since I never look at the road, I mean, ever, I'm never looking at the road, eventually it gets you.
2: Are you, what percentage of you is nervous?
3: So I was talking to the car the other day. We were arguing.
2: I don't even know what that sentence
3: means. The car and I were arguing Because you have Grok in the car. Grok is the AI for on X. You know what I'm talking about?
1: Yeah.
3: It's in your car.
1: Okay.
3: And I talked to Rex. Rex is my AI companion.
1: Okay.
3: And Rex was telling me, hey, if you get one more strike, you're going to lose your driving privileges for a week.
2: This is speaking like vocally to you?
3: Right. So, because what happened is I said, hey, how many strikes do I have? It's like, you have four strikes. If you get a fifth strike, now the way it works is 3.5 days after your last strike, it resets to zero. So I have to get no strikes after having four strikes. In 3.5 days, I have to get zero strikes. Well, I'm not going to be able to pull that off, right?
2: Why?
3: Because I'm never.
2: Why are you getting
3: ever looking at the road? And what I said to Rex, that's my AI, the guy I'm arguing with. I said, hey, you're a better driver than me. And he goes, yes, I know. But by the terms and conditions, I go, no, I understand that. But what I'm telling you is that the other drivers on the road are worse off when I'm responsible versus you being responsible.
2: You're trying to outsmart the AI.
3: Well, you can. I've actually been able to
2: out-logic it.
3: I've been able to win an argument where they have to admit it. That clearly,
2: dude, you've met your match. You love to argue, and now you have AI. Like, this is going to be, you're going to devolve into madness just trying to argue with AI.
3: Well, I got the car to admit that it was a better driver than me. I got it to admit that.
2: Yeah, but it doesn't mean that you can't look at the road.
3: It doesn't. It's telling me that, hey, based on the terms and conditions, I go, no, I get that, but
2: right.
3: You're a better driver. So, of course, now,
2: so here you are, you got four strikes and you got
3: I got the fifth strike.
2: So you
3: for
2: got
3: sure.
2: the fifth strike.
3: Yes, and then I had to go and I just didn't drive for a week. I just barely went anywhere because
2: got the fifth strike, so then that takes away your ability to self drive.
3: For a week.
2: They disengaged
3: that.
2: That's
3: correct, yes.
2: So you can no longer engage self-driving for how long?
3: A week.
2: A week? So then you just decide to not drive
3: anymore.
2: Right. You're an interesting human being.
3: I barely went anywhere. But, the bad thing is, you still have to pay.
2: So you're still paying $100, but you just can't even access it.
3: Right. And of course, that's frustrating, obviously, that I'm paying for this service that they're telling me I'm not allowed to use.
2: And this is because you just need to be looking at your phone. You can't be looking at the road.
3: Well, I guess it was worth the risk, right?
2: Let me ask you this. Is there a way you can get some sort of phone holder that, suction cups to the windshield?
3: I'm glad you mentioned that.
2: So then you can kind of, be looking out of the windshield, but then also looking at your phone.
3: Thank you for mentioning that. My roommate Mario, shout out, he bought me.
2: Okay, good.
3: $5.
2: Yeah, right.
3: It's a clip. It hangs on my rear view mirror on the driver's side. And the phone, by the way, I was saying it's a cop. Because, you can see what's on somebody's phone.
2: Yeah.
3: Well, I'm looking at Instagram.
2: Is that what you're doing while... So you refuse to look at the road while your car is self-driving because you need to be on Instagram?
3: Need is a not... I don't need it.
2: You want to be on Instagram?
3: I don't...
2: Like you need to be.
3: I don't... Well, no, but I might have a compulsion, so I guess need usually means that... You follow what I'm saying. Yes. It's semantics, but yeah, can I help it? Probably not. But now this thing puts the phone right by my head, and so when I look at my phone, the car doesn't know I'm not looking at the road, and now I drive forever, and I never get any strikes. Now my phone is right by my... I know you can't see this over the radio, but this is where...
2: So have you outsmarted the Tesla?
3: I have. And so that's in my back seat. I didn't use it this morning when I drove in, but, if I'm on long trips, like going to North Carolina... I put that thing up there, and I just let it my...
2: See, now, I just drove to Dover, which was about, an hour and a half, 2 hours.
3: Yeah.
2: And I had my little car. I had the top down. My little car is a manual. I could not have been more engaged than I possibly was driving this car.
3: You were taking in everything.
2: I love it.
3: Yeah.
2: I'm shifting gears. I'm changing lanes. I'm flying. I'm slowing down. Listening to music, I got the top down. It's like that is nirvana for me.
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1: Have a great Memorial Day weekend. We're back Tuesday, and we want to hear from you. How was your weekend? Also, we'll talk about the dumbest ways you've hurt yourself, and we'll talk to somebody who's built some of those data centers, and we'll talk about how bad they really are. We'll see you then, Tuesday morning, Justin Scott and Spiegel.

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2: I got to go to the Sphere. It was absolutely amazing. You'll hear me recap it coming up. And it did lead to a little bit of another topic we've talked about in the past, a condition known as buyer's remorse, where I was excited at the idea about going to the Sphere. I was excited once I was there, but I had buyer's remorse regret a little bit twice during this whole thing, where the minute I punched in my credit card and I clicked purchase and I saw those funds get added to my credit card bill, I got a little freaked out about it. But then I was there. It was awesome. I got to wine and dine in the Venetian. I got to see Gwen Stefani and company crush it at the Sphere. Mudge and I had a blast. We reconnected under the hot desert sun in Las Vegas, Nevada. Then I got it a second time once I was finally home and realized, oh God, I've got to pay this thing off now. This is not great. Plus, there was something that happened at the airport on the way home that made me question, was it even worth coming out here at all if we are going to deal with this on the flight back? But overall, this Sphere is amazing. Don't go if you get motion sickness. Don't go if you weigh over 300 pounds. Don't go if you have a fear of heights. And don't go if you hate beautiful 16K high definition visual spectacle meets music. The Sphere is legitimately awesome. On Behind the Curtain. Biggs, I pulled up stakes and I headed off to Vegas to the Sphere.
3: I'm proud of you. I know you don't get out of your house like I do.
2: Biggs constantly out, in and out of airports, trains, planes, automobiles, a man about town, me, a bit of a shutout.
3: Yeah, I was surprised because I don't think you talked about this trip much before you dropped a bombshell, at least on me, on Friday.
2: It was so last minute.
3: Yeah.
2: I was buying this weird VR treadmill thing that I spent way too much on. It got lost in transit. They owed me a refund. I took the money, put it towards this. The Sphere itself is amazing. When the show started, they had this gigantic image of a fist. Gwen Stefani, who was incredible. The whole band sounded great. This fist holding an orange, because I guess that's like their thing, Anaheim, California, oranges and all that. It punches through the screen.
3: Oh.
2: It's gigantic. It's like Godzilla's fist. Everyone in the place reels back in horror. They're all screaming. It looked like a huge fist reaching out, punching you. Everybody's throwing their hands off screen.
3: Quick question. Is it? Do you have to wear glasses?
2: You don't. This is not a 3D thing.
3: So is it more powerful than 3D?
2: It doesn't look. It tricks your brain into thinking it's 3D.
3: Yeah.
2: It's so crystal clear.
3: Yeah.
2: And it wraps all the way around you.
3: Yeah.
2: So there was a moment where the whole arena looked like it was in a roller coaster.
3: Yeah.
2: During the title track from Tragic Kingdom called Tragic Kingdom, where we're flying through this weird warped kingdom looking thing. And I mean, the whole building, you just look like you're flying through space, flying through this Tragic Kingdom. And it was just, I mean, you're like holding on for dear life as this whole image goes flying around this kingdom. It's wild. And there were some that are a little bit more laid back. They're bigger tracks. No doubt I had no idea I had so many bangers, or I'd forgotten. Between, you know, Spiderwebs, Just a Girl.
4: Don't Speak.
2: Don't Speak had women in tears. In tears. God, the Spiderwebs
5: was sound cool. Is, everyone talks about the visuals, but they say the sound is also
2: awesome.
5: Incredible.
2: It was so crystal clear, so crisp. The band sounded great. Poor Tony, the bassist. Every song she's ever written about a breakup or heartache is all about Tony, the bassist. Tony is her one true love, Gwen Stefani's. But go. It's everything you needed it to be. I spent a little bit on the tickets. Every dollar was on screen. Every single freaking cent I spent was on screen. One of the greatest shows I've ever been to. And I'm not even like the biggest No Doubt fan in the world. She loves No Doubt. I love some of their songs. But it's still a great show. Such a great show. When Metallica plays there, when Dead & Company did last year, I think Fish this year. She's the first female to perform there too. So that was a nice little bit of history.
3: Wow.
2: That was pretty cool.
5: Yeah,
2: it was great.
5: Adam Jones from Tool is hinting that Tool's going to be there. I mean, this is going to be the
2: Tool
5: future. There's going to be a sphere.
2: Rough.
5: There'll be a sphere in like every city, you know, in the next 10 years, probably.
4: Yeah, we're getting one, excuse me, at MGM. The one that we have now is 18,000 seats. The one that's going to be in MGM is going to be 6,000. And the outside looks cool at night. They got it pretty locked in as far as getting in, getting out. It was a nice experience. So we get in. We enjoy the show. She had a little bit of a moment at the beginning going, I hope I can handle this. Take Dramamine. I took Dramamine just in case. I took a half a tab.
5: Oh, it makes you sleepy.
4: It did make us a little groggy afterwards. And after the show, we walked around. We walked around some. That plays into this next part. We walked around. Not a lot, but a little bit. We walk. We go back to the room. We go to bed. We catch a flight in the morning. And I get the first notification saying, hey, there's been a change to your flight. Much like when we went to Sarasota and they kind of kicked the time a little bit.
5: That's right.
4: A noon flight became a 1 flight, became a 1:30 flight. Not the worst thing in the world. So we get there. And we get through security. And it'll make you miss BWI. BWI, you got it pretty dialed in. I'm proud of you guys. Las Vegas International, Harry Reid, it's disgusting. The place stinks. Nothing makes sense. It's also one of those dumb airports that have a tram. Screw your tram. Just put everything under one building. So we get there. We get through security. I make it through. Mudge goes through. They stop her.
6: Oh.
4: They take her shoes.
6: Oh.
4: They go, we got to take her shoes. And they had to put the shoes through. And I saw this happen to a couple of people.
5: Here.
4: They take her shoes. Speaks. Check this out. I took this photo. All right. They take the shoes and they put them back through. Now, here is a picture of some shoes. Okay. Now, those shoes are directly next to Homeland Security. I'll tell you why they're there. They take her shoes. They put them through. And we're waiting. And we're waiting. And we're waiting. And we're waiting. And we don't see these shoes again. We're like, where are the shoes? They've taken multiple people's shoes. There's another pair of shoes up front. Another pair of Adidas, by the way. They're dirty. They're filthy. She thinks they're the wrong size. She goes, these can't be my shoes. I think somebody accidentally took my shoes, left their shoes behind. And I'm left with this other person's shoes. We talk to a TSA agent. We go, what do we do about this? The guy, it happens. Go over to the Homeland Security desk and they could find the footage of the shoes being put on the carousel treadmill, how they came out, who got them, and we'll send an officer to the concourse that they're at to track them down. They have a feature where they can find the person and track them in real time in the airport.
5: Is that what actually happened?
4: We went over to Homeland Security. They went, this has happened with laptops and bags and stuff like that.
5: People grab the wrong stuff.
4: They grab the wrong stuff. So we
5: in this case,
4: down.
5: Shoes.
4: Shoes. They did say, we've never had shoes before. This is a first. And we have these old, funky pair of shoes. She's like, these can't be my shoes. I have white shoes. These are dirty Adidas. Mine are these crisp white shoes. So they're back there on the computers. We can't see what they're looking at. But the guy at Homeland Security goes, we found her. We got the lady. We're heading off to go grab them. We'll be right back. A guy gets on a 10-speed. Heads off down the concourse. Concourse C. We were in Concourse B. This comes into play. So the guy comes back and he pulls up. He goes, all right, here you go. I've got them. Here's your shoes. Got them right there. And those are these shoes here. Mudge looks at him and goes, those aren't my shoes.
6: Oh, no.
4: He went and just grabbed shoes from some woman that they thought had taken Mudge's shoes. And they're going, wait, what? These aren't your shoes? This is the woman that grabbed the shoes off the carousel. We're 100% correct here. So Mudge goes, those aren't my shoes. They start asking her, those dirty shoes. You sure they're not your shoes? She goes, no, I don't think they are. The guy gets back on his bike, goes back down this concourse.
5: Wait, so did that woman just have no shoes?
4: No shoes. Oh, wait. We're sitting there another 10 minutes. The bike officer comes back. He has an elderly woman with him. It's about 70 years old. She's got no shoes on. She walks back up to us, and she's got a little bit of a shamble. She's got to be in her 70s. And she's looking at those crisp white shoes, the ones that I showed you a photo of that he brought back. There's your shoes, ma'am, Mrs. Mudge. These are your shoes. The old lady goes, those are my shoes. These are mine. The one you took from me?
5: Who's she saying that to?
4: She's saying that to Mudge, myself, the officers going, these are my shoes. The ones you took from me saying that they were yours? And Mudge goes, no, those aren't mine either. Mudge then goes, I think the dirty ones are actually mine. We walked around in Vegas last night. We got them dirty. The shoes that we swore were not ours were ours the entire time. We sent them on a goose chase and made this woman walk.
5: This poor woman.
4: This elderly
5: barefoot?
4: Lady. She had socks on.
5: Well, that's what I mean, though.
4: But she had no shoes.
5: Oh!
4: No. Head hung in shame over to our concourse. We are about a foot tall. We wasted Homeland Security's time. This elderly woman who was taken from her family had to walk up. She said, everyone was laughing. They were laughing at her. We go to our concourse, and we're sitting there going, we're the worst people in the world.
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This week, we wanted to know, how are you having fun these days that the child version of you would roll their eyes at? 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
1: Never let it be said that the man doesn't bear his soul on the air. Scott Reardon shared a dream on the show. I have yet to hear this. I have an idea of what it's about. Why do I know what this dream's about when I haven't heard the break? I'll tell you why. This is when I know that the boys are on fire on a day where I am not in, where I start getting texts, I start getting messages, I start getting DMs on Instagram going, holy God, tune into your morning show right now, the one that you're off of. I was off Tuesday just to hand a little personal business. I was getting a bleaching. And apparently it was about Scott having a sexy dream with a beautiful woman. And I'm using that in air quotes. And apparently something went down. And dear God, I guess the boys tried to decide whether this is some deep part of his subconscious, if it's total muckety-muck brain goop that just decided to form itself into this weird, horny sexual dream where there is a hell of a plot twist, very Crying Game-ish. If you know the reference, you'll get what's happening. So I'm excited to hear that. I love that he just decided to bare his soul in regards to a really sexy dream with a rug pull at the end of it. This M. Night Shyamalama ding-dong, what the hell happened with Scott in his horny, naughty dream on Behind the Curtain.
2: We were going down the road of the boob is back. On the schedule, it says, when did you develop? I don't know if I was fully in love with that break.
3: Okay.
2: We've all had, you know, female friends in high school that developed way earlier than other girls, and it's just the whole thing, right? It's...
3: Yes, I remember there being like two women in my high school.
2: And then it's tough. And then that becomes like their whole identity. Yeah. And then, you know, my friends eventually ended up having boob reduction surgery. This and that. The boob is back. Then we got to talk. I shared that I had a dream. I had a dream. And, in the dream, what was happening was I was canoodling with someone, I guess.
3: Where'd you meet this person?
2: I have no idea.
3: Okay.
2: I'm going to tell you all I remember from
3: the dream. Okay, fair, and I get it. You're not going to remember the soup to nuts. Can you, real quick, do you remember what this person looked like?
2: Yeah, I just remember them being very cute.
3: Okay.
2: Very cute. Like I was...
3: You're vibing.
2: Vibing and enamored to the point where I was canoodling. And then the canoodling turns into more stuff, and maybe this like turns into like it starts to become like a sex dream, right? I'm having like a sex dream with this person.
3: So you're having a sex dream with this person, and maybe you can't say it on the air, but based on where I know this goes, what were you guys doing? Can you?
2: At this point, we're like making out.
3: You're making out, okay?
2: And you know, maybe like a little heavy petting or something.
3: Okay, so you were feeling this person up.
2: Well, no, I'll just follow along.
3: Okay.
2: We're getting there, bro. And, so then we get to the point where like, we start to disrobe and I disrobe and that person. And then there's a part I wasn't expecting, to be there where there's a part where that part is.
3: That's when you realize when the clothes come off.
2: Yeah.
3: Okay.
2: And I'm like, and I'm dumbfounded.
3: Mm-hmm.
2: And then the person almost chuckles. They're like, "Oh, you didn't know." And I was like, "No, I'm like, I was convinced. You know, I thought,
3: yeah,
2: you were, you know, what I thought you were." And so then, you know, it gets kind of awkward, I guess, right?
3: Sure.
2: I don't remember much of the dream, but I remember being with this person, thinking they were one thing. The clothes come off, they're another thing, and I go, "Oh, wow!"
3: And that was the end of it. You didn't?
2: Oh no, that's not the end of it.
3: Okay. You kept going.
2: I said, well, we're here. So, okay. Let's just say maybe I did the person a solid. I was like,
3: you did them a solid.
2: Yeah.
3: You did that person a solid.
2: Yeah.
3: They didn't do you a solid. You did them a solid.
2: I can't remember. I think we made a, maybe had an agreement where we're like, well, we're let's
3: a
2: just.
3: A mutual.
2: Like, I see that part of the dream is I do know the one part happened. I'm assuming the other part happened.
3: Yeah.
2: Like, hey, we're here. Let's just both.
3: I got it.
2: And, you know, we might as well reach the end.
3: That's what I want to know. Did you reach the end?
2: One person did.
3: Oh, no. So that person reached the end when you were, okay. Did you, gosh, I got to be careful.
2: Just this.
3: Oh, I got
2: just
3: you.
2: That.
3: Okay.
2: Just that.
3: Got it, okay.
2: Just that.
3: And then.
2: Well, yeah, it's the least I could do.
3: That
2: We're all worked up, and I'm like, you know, I don't want you to have all that pressure built up.
3: That's nice of you.
2: Okay. You know, we're here. Uh-huh. And I remember that distinctly in the dream. I was like, okay, well, that this is happening, and then that just happened.
3: This person, real quick.
2: Yeah.
3: Who do they, can you give us a celebrity that they look like?
2: I don't remember. I remember them just being like very like, not like a big like sexy person, more of like a smaller like a Christina Ricci type.
3: Oh, okay.
2: Or maybe like a smaller like pixie
4: like person. Like me? Mm-hmm.
2: Like, yeah, exactly. Like Josh.
3: I like a Christina Ricci.
2: Yeah, like a little like pixie-esque maybe.
3: If Christina Ricci had a penis, is what you're saying.
2: That's exactly
3: okay,
2: right.
3: Gotcha.
2: Yeah, I had a dream where I thought I was with a girl and it ended up being a guy. And then I said, hey, let me just take care of that for you.
3: But you also said that your dream continued and somebody goes, what do you mean? You didn't know that was a dude? Didn't
2: no,
3: you
2: no, no, that was the person.
3: Oh, the person.
2: Yeah,
3: I got
2: you.
3: The other person. Like,
2: I think
3: well,
2: the
3: no.
2: person thought like that I knew what was going on and I really didn't. And I was like, oh, whoa, what's that done?
4: Was it deception?
2: Please say yes.
4: Yes,
3: well,
4: it was.
3: The thing is,
4: I was
3: even
4: deceived.
3: If it was deception, you were then complicit, so there's nothing egregious that happened because once you found out, all right, well, there's still some things that we could do.
2: I mean, in that moment, right? Like, I'm sure this has happened to more people that, dude, listen, some of these ladyboys nowadays, they are very convincing.
3: Okay. Well, a lot of times when you're having a really good dream and then you wake up from that dream, sometimes you try to go back to sleep and re-enter it.
2: Yeah.
3: That's a common thing. Did you try to do that?
2: No, I don't remember how it all ended. I don't remember if I woke up or if I don't remember. No, that I'll just say no, because I don't think that happened.
4: Were you covered in any?
2: In what?
4: What? No, nothing.
2: Sweat?
4: If you want to call it that.
3: Gosh.
2: I was not.
4: Okay.
3: Okay, but I don't know how to ask this. You said the other person was, they got to the final chapter.
2: Hell yeah.
3: Well, then, you know, it went somewhere, right? I mean, you know, you were there.
2: Yeah.
3: Okay.
2: Yeah. No, I'll just say I wasn't covered in anything.
3: It wasn't. You weren't involved.
2: Not in the dream or not in real life.
3: Okay. Yeah. I gotcha. You didn't wake up.
2: No.
3: Also, I gotcha. Because sometimes you can get pretty excited when having a dream like that.
2: That doesn't happen very often.
3: You know what? Every once in a while.
2: I think if you take care of yourself enough, right, then that's not going to happen.
3: That's funny. Every once in a while, still, that happens to me.
2: To you?
3: Yes, to me. And it's a joy. Like, I don't care, right?
2: Yeah, why would you care?
3: Yeah.
2: I mean, a little cleanup. But
4: I know when I think about this story later today, it's going to happen to me. Tell you that much, guys.
2: I mean, this is, listen, hey, it happened. It was a dream I had.
3: It's
2: I
3: brave. You're brave.
2: I don't know what to
3: are.
2: Make of it.
3: You're brave.
2: I'm not overthinking it. I had totally forgotten about it until literally just in a half hour ago, something knocked my memory loose.
4: Would you be opposed to having a dream like that again?
2: Please say no. No, I don't think I would be. It's just a dream.
3: No, I understand that, but it is something in your subconscious.
2: Is
3: right?
2: it, though?
3: No, yeah, that's by definition it is.
2: I don't know.
3: I'm not saying that means that's something that you'll act on, but
4: the thing is, dreams, like.
2: Right, I don't even know if it's subconscious. I don't think that's accurate.
4: It doesn't even, like, dreams are.
2: They're nothing.
4: They're symbolic. Like, it doesn't necessarily even mean.
2: I mean, even if it does mean if I want to be with a ladyboy, so what?
3: I'm not judging. Well, I'm not saying there's a negative.
4: Oh, you're judging.
3: I'm just wondering what's, you know, we're feeling around to figure out
2: where
3: it came
2: just
3: from.
2: Yeah, but you're saying it's subconscious, meaning that that's in there and then that comes through in the dreams, where I think you're completely wrong on that. I think if you Google dreams, they have nothing to do with the subconscious. They just exist and appear for no reason.
3: Yeah, I don't know. Maybe I don't know what subconscious means, right? But that story was in your brain.
2: Yeah, but it might have been because of something I had watched or something we had talked about. Like, we've been talking about ladyboys on this show for...
3: It might have been that. It might have been
4: The ladyboy, I mean, certainly it could have been a ladyboy, but it could have been...
2: It could have been a woman.
4: Or it could have represented... Something, not even a person. It could have presented a situation.
2: Yeah, I'm going to go with that.
3: Or it could have been a person that he was sexually attracted to.
2: Or it could have been a dream, and it could have been a woman all the way up until that moment. And then in the dream world, it just, like, this thing just sprung up.
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1: Have a great Memorial Day weekend. We're back Tuesday, and we want to hear from you. How was your weekend? Also, we'll talk about the dumbest ways you've hurt yourself, and we'll talk to somebody who's built some of those data centers, and we'll talk about how bad they really are. We'll see you then, Tuesday morning, Justin Scott and Spiegel.

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2: I love inside baseball stuff like this. We try and frame it. 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And we try, I think we succeed at doing that sometimes. We talk about coworkers and contract negotiations, DJs we love, we hate, stations we're in rivalries with. And this one was about gigs. Gigs that we get offered. Strange gigs that, listen, we love to do. 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We're a live events company between concerts, big gatherings, parties, bacon and beers, uncensored spring things, and more. We love being out and about amongst the people. It gets a chance to get in front of you, the friend of the station, and thank you for spending time with us. But every now and then, we get a weird offer. We get a strange one. I got a strange one. Josh coming up tells us about one that sounds kind of normal, except when Josh got a hold of the thing, he said it absolutely blew up in his face. You'll hear about that one. Let's just say Josh would not make a great auctioneer, according to him. Well, I got one that was offered to me by someone sort of station adjacent to be their special guest at a gender reveal. And listen at the beginning and listen at the end of me talking about it, because I'll be damned if the puppet master that isn't Scott Reardon himself, at the beginning of it, there ain't no way I'm doing it. And by the end of it, he's fully convinced me I should do this thing just for the damn story in case it goes completely off the rails. We talked about some radio gigs that we were offered that didn't go great and one that I might do and it could suck. We'll find out about the gig offer that I got that's real weird on Behind the Curtain. Over the years, we've gotten asked to do some stuff. Is there any just asks that kind of jump out at you, like in your long storied careers? Like, huh, I've done ribbon cuttings, grand openings of bars, stuff like that. Hey, you want to host this one band concert? Yeah, sure. But
3: you mean that I didn't want to do, or I did that turned out to be a disaster?
2: Both. I'll take both. Hell yeah.
3: The only thing that comes to mind was, I don't know, maybe 10 years ago. This was out. It wasn't through the station, but I don't even remember who it was. It was some sort of a charity, and they had an event at one of those fancy hotels downtown, and it was an auction. Can you imagine me doing an auction?
2: You were the auctioneer?
3: It was like, yeah, I was trying to, you know, pump
2: 25,
3: up.
2: 35, 45, 45, 45, 45.
3: Maybe it wasn't, I didn't do it like that, but I was just trying to get the crowd pumped. I am the worst. I'm the last person you would want to do. I don't know how to do it.
2: On paper, it sounds like a good idea.
3: Yeah, it was a disaster. Nobody was bidding.
2: Oh, no.
3: And they wanted you to walk through the crowd, and I don't think I raised any money for them. It was a complete disaster. It was an embarrassment, and I still have nightmares about it.
2: What were some of the stuff they were auctioning?
3: You know, I don't even remember.
2: Trips, items.
3: Just all sorts of stuff like that, and I don't know why I agreed.
2: We should get, like, an auctioneer up here, like A.J. Billig or Alex Cooper auctioneers. They're really good. They're the people that do the... Like, those guys have done stuff with Special Olympics, and watching them work, it's wild.
3: Yeah. I mean, this is the first time I've even mentioned it publicly, because it's so embarrassing.
2: Did you get any feedback afterwards? Like, what the hell is that?
3: The people in charge weren't direct with me, but I could tell that they were not pleased.
2: Oh, we've made $0. Sure, when was this?
3: Probably about 10 years ago. And it was at, what's that really fancy hotel in Harbor East?
4: Four Seasons?
3: Yeah, it was at the Four Seasons. The mayor was there, for God's sake.
2: Oh, boy. And that would have been... That wouldn't have been Pew. Not Pew. Excuse me. No, Blake, Stephanie Rawlings.
3: Yeah, Stephanie Rawlings.
2: That was SRB. She was there?
3: Yeah.
2: Ah, yes. A night dedicated to raising no money.
3: Right.
2: Damn. What about you, Scott? Anything off the top of your head?
4: No, I can't really think of anything. I mean, there's certain things. Usually if I say no to something, it would be like a distance and time thing. Like, is the amount of time this is going to take with travel and everything worth, like, the...
2: Yeah.
4: You know what I mean? But, yeah, I can't really think of anything.
2: But you get the charity ones every now and then. Like, we'll do pro bono. Be like, oh, yeah, it's a charity thing. Yeah, that one's on the house. And then somebody finds out, oh, it's on the house. We can have you for 9 hours. No, you can't. You can have me for one. When they're like, oh, if we don't have to pay you, we can have you all day. No, you don't get to do that. So just because it's free doesn't mean you can just have me on a leash all day.
3: Well, I mean, the lesson I learned was you have to know your limitations.
2: Yes.
3: And you have to know when to say no.
2: This is not a station thing, but it's station adjacent.
3: Right.
2: This
3: yeah.
2: is a someone asked that I did something with. I did some work for a restaurant. I did a little stand-up. The owner is having a baby. Yeah, you could probably
5: hey,
2: guess.
5: It's already funny.
4: The and owner of the restaurant?
2: The owner, it's a husband and wife. And they would like me to host their gender reveal. And
4: you gotta do it.
2: There's a stork costume involved.
4: You have to wear a stork costume?
2: Yeah.
3: So why wouldn't you want to do that? That sounds like fun.
2: It's a little degrading. I've got no business even
4: using the word
2: degrading, but it's a little humiliating. But at the same time, it's sweet that they're asking me. It's also in Rising Sun.
3: Oh, wait a minute. Cecil County.
2: This guy knows his counties. All right.
3: That's right by the Delaware line.
2: Yeah. It's a little bit of a hike. All right. I could throw a frisbee up into Pennsylvania.
4: Are they paying you?
2: That I've yet to approach.
4: Because if the price is right.
2: Yeah.
3: They have to give you the baby.
2: I get to keep the baby for 1 week. How about this? You keep the baby, I get to name it.
3: Okay.
2: This is Cal Ripken Jr. Jr.
4: It's going to be one of those moments where, at least for me, like, you'll be standing there in the stork costume and you're
2: behind a shed.
4: And you're like, is this what I've become?
2: Yes.
4: Like, is this what I have worked for?
2: I always imagine a portal.
4: Is this what
2: someone looking through it at me?
4: Is this what I hope to? Is this where I'm at right now?
2: Yeah, I've got certain friends that are on the third or fourth season of a nationally recognized television show, and I'm behind a shed wearing a stork costume. But by the way, this is a friends and family thing, like 30 people, and I'm just going to be kind of standing there. Like, it's when I do the wedding. Like, I got some really great weddings coming up. What's up, golf? Can't wait. June, met you and your beautiful bride. They're fans. But then you get the guy that's the fan, and the family has no idea who you are. And they're like, hey, look at this fun get. And all these people from, like, 19 markets away are like, why don't you have a priest doing this? Why do you have a guy that looks like he hangs out at skate parks with teenagers doing kickflips?
4: You get dressed up in a suit.
2: Oh, I do.
4: And I'm sure you do a fantastic job.
2: I do a fine job. Thank you. But there's been some eyeballs of like, who the hell is this? You guys not getting the pastor? So I'm thinking about asking for a significant amount of money.
3: You definitely should get paid.
2: Oh, yeah. I'm not driving to Rising Sun for the love of the game. I'm doing this for and hey, the place that I worked with them before, they paid fine. So I'll report.
4: How did they breach the idea of the stork costume?
2: Just a message over a social.
4: They're like, hey, one other thing, we want you in a stork costume.
2: Yeah, she really wants to make a spectacle of it because the grandmother's coming in and they're all excited. And
4: all right, isn't a little bit? Do you know how they're going to do it? Wait, are you?
2: I don't. This would be...
4: Because this is the whole thing. I mean, the gender reveal gone wrong is the greatest thing on the planet.
2: Yeah, the Tannerite explodes and blows off half of an uncle's face, or...
4: Yeah, aren't you excited for that? Like, hopefully, maybe it'll go wrong.
2: Okay, now you sold me.
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1: So Alan Scott filled in for Josh Friday. We did the early 5:30 break, my favorite break of the show. That's when the bosses are asleep and we can get away with a little bit more. And Alan was describing his trip to Beaver Creek, Ohio, which is like just outside of Dayton. He apparently went to the Uranus Fudge Factory. And he started talking about this place called Twin Peaks. It didn't occur to me at first exactly what he was talking about, because I thought it was, I don't know, like David Lynch's television sitcom themed restaurant or something like that. Oh, no. Scott knew about it immediately. It's a restaurant. It's like a Hooters. It's like a Jugs. It's Twin Peaks. Get it? And then we started talking about what the hell's going on in Beaver Creek and the surrounding area. And what's hysterical is that Alan Scott is a terminal sweetie, an absolute angel amongst demons here in this seventh level of hell that we call 97.9 FM. And Scott asked him a very, very simple question. Were the women there hot? And Alan couldn't get a sentence out. The needle in his brain started to skip. Alan, again, is a gentleman first and a broadcaster second. We start laughing because Alan doesn't want to offend anybody. Scott thinks he's having an aneurysm. I think it's because his wife's listening. And we had ourselves a larf, and not just Twin Peaks, Ohio, Beaver Creek. We had people checking in that are from there. We actually talked to a guy that was from there during a 6 o'clock news. It was a lot of fun. So this was our opening break Friday, yesterday, as Alan Scott kind of tries and fails to tell us about the Twin Peaks restaurant in Ohio on Behind the Curtain.
2: Well, hello, gentlemen.
1: Where were you at yesterday? You were driving.
2: I was driving home from Ohio. I was in, Beaver Creek, Ohio?
1: Well, it's sick. What were you doing in Beaver Creek?
2: My other job, I was out there meeting with some staff we have at Wright-Patterson Air Force Base.
1: Mm-hmm.
2: Taking them to dinner. You know, I went to a place called Twin Peaks.
3: Oh, God, really?
1: Like the David Lynch show?
3: No, that's so, like a restaurant.
2: Had no idea. So I've got this guy. Yeah, it was in the park.
1: You went into a boob restaurant by accident?
3: You there.
2: I did. So one of the employees we have out there, we were going to chat. And I was like, you want to go to dinner? And he's like, yeah, sure. I've got restaurants all around me. Everywhere. I'd gone to BJ's for lunch earlier. I'd gone to various other places with a bunch of other people. And he looks around and he goes, how about Twin Peaks? They got a bunch of TVs in there.
3: And I said,
2: He said this. Guy's in his 60s. Twin Peaks, they got a bunch of TVs in there. Mm-hmm. And I go, okay, we're walking over. We're walking over. We get in the door. The door opens up and I'm like, whoa!
1: Okay.
2: Hold on, where are we? And I look at him and he goes, I didn't want to ruin the surprise.
1: Oh, dude, what a greasy old man restaurant. I didn't even know about Twin Peaks until this break.
3: Oh, really? Yeah, I knew. Yeah. I think they did a Undercover Boss or something at Twin Peaks.
2: Okay. Or Tilted
3: They're all the same.
1: Eat, drink with a scenic view.
2: I was like, what in the world? Girl comes over to take our order, and I'm like, excuse me, is the soft spot on the back of your head still there?
1: Yeah. Have the plates of your skull plates connected? You're so young. I clicked the Google images of this thing. Okay, there's three photos you see. One, a plate of generic food.
2: Of course.
1: A woman dressed in next to nothing. And three, a guy. There's 15 of these guys.
2: Yeah.
1: They all have the flip phone cell phone belt clip. They've all got the clip, and they have a Leatherman.
2: Yeah.
1: They can't wait to help you with.
2: Yeah.
1: Yeah, let me get my Leatherman.
2: I saw
3: what time of day was this?
2: This was probably 5:30, 6 o'clock.
3: How many people were in there? Was it packed?
2: It wasn't packed. I'd say maybe 30, maybe 30 people.
3: Half full, full?
2: The bar was pretty full. The bar was pretty full.
3: What was the makeup of everyone in there?
2: Relatively empty. I don't believe I saw a woman in the place. It was all
1: outside
2: guys.
1: Of the staff.
2: Outside of the staff.
1: I'm gonna guess it's a bunch of middle-aged, heavy-set, white dudes, spotty beards.
2: Mm-hmm.
1: A lot of guys that, like years ago on January 6th, were like, I could see both sides. Yeah. Had traffic not been bad,
2: I could tell you,
1: I'd have driven.
2: The ones at the bar, I could easily have seen their photos on the mantle at a frat house.
1: That's so funny that he did that as like a surprise.
2: He's like, they got a lot of TVs in there. I'm like, all right, let's go.
1: Okay. Was it like a sport on, some midday baseball?
2: There were sports everywhere. Okay. I mean, I could have watched highlight. I think they had ESPN Ocho on showing like spike ball championships.
4: Yeah.
2: They had everything.
4: Dude, I didn't mention this. Scott knows I just got back. I did the Sphere bit in Vegas. It was fun. But the resort we stayed at, it was a Holiday Inn resort.
2: Yeah.
4: And in their bar, we went and got lunch, and they had on the TVs in there, they were showing ESPN 8, the Ocho, which all the insane sports. And they had the competitive archery dodgeball thing where it just looked like four Best Buy employees on each side of a rink shooting arrows at each other, but they had small little like koosh balls
3: on
4: the
3: end. I've never seen that one.
4: It just shooting each other.
2: Yeah.
4: And I asked the lady behind the bar, I'm like, could you turn that up? I just want to hear, because I was reading the closed captioning, and you could hear one of the two people in there that were doing play-by-play, like they're Sandusky and Woodson. The guy is just reading the rules the whole time, off of a piece of paper. Now, what he did there, now, Team America, what he just did is he picked up an arrow that... That was fired by Team Canada, and in the neutral zone, you are allowed to retrieve, and you cannot be shot. If you are shot, it is a point docked from your team. There was no, like, oh, man, Henderson with a great dive, and there he goes. What a spin move. Now, that guy, he's known as the Robin Hood of this thing. No, it was just a dude that got assigned that gig and had no idea what was happening.
2: The Ocho is the best channel on television.
4: Ocho is hysterical.
3: Let's talk more about Twin Peaks.
2: Go ahead.
3: And the women.
2: Fire away.
3: Were they hot?
2: They were all very young. Very, very
3: you didn't
2: young.
3: Answer my question.
2: They were very, very made up.
4: They
2: had a lot of makeup on.
4: You can say it.
2: They were
4: Dude, stop saying they were. Finish the sentence.
2: They were. Okay.
4: Oh, no, the needle skipping.
2: They were okay.
4: Jesus. What is wrong with you?
2: They were okay. Please. I don't want to insult anybody. I mean, I didn't.
4: They're not going to hear this.
2: You never know.
4: They're not going to hear this.
3: Is someone locally?
4: You just said they were.
3: Is someone locally going to hear this?
2: It's funny. I haven't even mentioned this to her yet. I completely forgot.
3: The missus doesn't know you went to Twin Peaks.
2: She saw a picture of my glass of water.
3: That's what I thought you were a little gun shy.
2: No, not at all. No, not at all.
3: Allowed to say that someone's hot?
2: Oh, no, they were cute. They were cute. Some of them.
3: It's Ohio. I don't know what goes on in Ohio. Is it a college town? What's the nearest college?
2: Lots of colleges. Wright
4: what was the
2: State
4: city
2: University.
4: Again?
2: I was in Beaver Creek.
3: Like, what's around there?
2: Wright State University.
3: I always
2: University
3: wondered.
2: University of Dayton. There's quite a
3: were
2: few colleges.
3: Were they local chicks? College chicks?
2: Probably. Probably, yeah.
3: Let's see what we have here. Yeah. I'm looking up.
2: Yes, some of them were cute. What do you want me to say?
3: I don't know. I've never seen. Kayla's in the corner is laughing at you. She's laughing at you.
2: And some of them were cute.
3: You are a stuttering mess right
2: some
3: now.
2: Some of them were cute.
3: Kayla,
2: yeah.
3: Would you be called?
2: Some of them were not. I feel bad because some of them were very. I know that some of them were very young. Like,
4: They're 18, dude. They're working at a restaurant.
2: Yeah, so I'm
4: okay,
2: like,
4: so they're legal. I mean, it's not like you're a pedophile. Relax.
2: Exactly. I'm not. I don't want to. Okay, and my wife
3: Jesus.
2: Just.
3: Jesus. Get her on the phone.
2: My wife just texted and said, "Oh, you were embarrassed for them."
3: Aww.
2: That's exactly right. They were scantily clad. A girl comes walking over to me, 18 years old.
3: Listen, I would not have gone into that place. Shirt. But if someone like I would not choose to go to that place. I don't know. They're just so gimmicky and weird. And I think their time has come. The restaurant, the Hooters, the Tilted Kilt.
4: It's the shock jock of the restaurant world.
3: Yeah, their time is like come and gone. Like, I feel like
2: I wouldn't.
3: Hooters was heyday was like in the '80s.
2: I wouldn't
3: okay?
2: want
3: it was
2: my daughter. Working
3: anymore.
2: There. I wouldn't want.
3: No,
2: and that's what
3: not.
2: I kept seeing. Every time these girls walk up, I'm like, that's my daughter walking up here.
4: A younger you might have been into it, but now that you become an older man, you go, okay, this is someone's daughter.
2: This is someone's daughter, exactly.
3: Okay, yeah, but if I'm taken there, then I'm going to be, you know, observing everything and. I'm going, all right, if we're doing this, then I'm doing this. I'm going to have the Twin Peak experience. Like, you know,
2: I think
3: I mean?
2: He thought I would love it. And I walked in the room. And I was like, whoa.
3: Well, that's why when you said it, he looks around all of the restaurants.
2: He like,
3: and he goes, let's go to Twin Peaks. That's okay. Why I immediately made a noise because I knew what it was.
4: I got a spot for us.
3: I was like, oh, God.
2: And it was
3: Twin
2: the
3: Peaks?
2: Furthest walk. Too.
4: This is going to be a rug pull on the day.
2: Yeah.
4: I'm looking at the Beaver Creek, Ohio Twin Peaks staff, by the way.
1: Not bad. Okay. No, there's just some, okay. just some lovely women in there.
2: Yeah, yeah, yeah. One of them had like a birthday sash on, and she had cash strapped to it. People were giving her
1: another
2: like
1: one has got a sash that says class of 25.
2: Yeah.
1: Okay.
2: Yes, because exactly. They are. And that was high school.
1: They are crazy young. I mean, I'm looking 19, 20,
2: exactly
1: 19.
3: You know what? You know what that is? I'll tell you this, though. That's probably the place where they're going to make the most freaking money. So good for them.
2: This girl had money strapped to her sash. Like, I was like, and she took us to our table. And
3: as long as they don't compromise their dignity or anything.
2: I mean, like, what's going on?
1: You just know all day long. Listen, they don't just have to remember the specials. They've got to dodge the advances of some dude that loves a sleeveless anything.
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1: Have a great Memorial Day weekend. We're back Tuesday, and we want to hear from you. How was your weekend? Also, we'll talk about the dumbest ways you've hurt yourself, and we'll talk to somebody who's built some of those data centers, and we'll talk about how bad they really are. We'll see you then, Tuesday morning, Justin Scott and Spiegel.

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2: Gas prices are insane. Flying absolutely sucks. Everything's more expensive than it used to be. Is it going to affect your summer travel plans? And I think we garnered from this break yesterday, it's not. It sounds like people are saying, screw it, let go, let God. I'll have MasterCard pay for it. Let me ready, fire, aim this travel plan of mine. But I did pick up on something from some of the calls we got, some of the texts and tweets. It does sound like people are done with flying if they can drive. Somewhere that they would maybe fly to in the past. For example, we talked to this awesome guy who's listening from Georgia. The JSS Army is international, even though it's a domestic call. Anyways, he said that he is traveling up for a Ravens game, but he's going to drive. He's going to drive from the outskirts of Savannah, Georgia, instead of a flight that you would usually take. It's just that damned expensive. So he's still going to travel. It's just going to take him a little bit longer. We had another guy that texted in. He's going to drive to Texas. He's going to drive 18 hours to head all the way to the Lone Star State. We had somebody else that said they used to fly to Burlington, Vermont. They're still going to go. They love the lake. Awesome place. If you've never been, Burlington, Vermont, big into craft beers, hippie, fish, and legal marijuana usage. But instead of flying the way they used to, they're going to drive the damn thing and just leave a day or so early. So coming up, we asked you, with how bad it is to fly, how expensive gas is it going to screw with your travel plans? We were surprised what you had to tell us on Behind the Curtain. It's just been the talk of the end of winter into spring, summer beginning. You got the whole kerfuffle in Japan, Iran. The Strait of Hormuz shut down. Gas is all screwed up. Spirit's gone. It seems to be a little difficult to travel right now, or at the very least, it's expensive. And Alan, it occurred to me.
3: Yes.
2: You're a guy that spends more time at sea than on land. Those cruise ships take gas to power.
3: Oh, yeah.
2: They get about 17 feet to the gallon.
4: Yeah, do you feel bad about all those cruises that you take?
5: Because they're like the most inefficient thing on the planet. You're just because for your enjoyment, you're just destroying the earth.
3: I love it when we pull up at a pier somewhere, too, and they're like, stay off the right side of the ship. No smoking over there. We're filling up with more replaceable fossil fuel.
2: It was something like a cruise ship from Miami to the Dominican Republic,
3: yeah.
2: One way is as much of a carbon footprint as one entire Los Angeles rush hour.
3: So you asked me
2: one
3: if I
2: ship,
3: feel,
2: one way.
3: Yeah, I asked you if you feel bad.
6: If I feel bad about
3: you
6: it.
3: Got that right.
6: I only feel bad if the drinks aren't good.
2: Okay.
3: Wow.
2: If the drinks aren't sweet and slushy.
3: That's right.
2: But so those things take gas selfish to power. Yeah, it's got to be more pricey.
3: Yeah.
2: They're passing that stuff off to the person. 410-338-1098. Let's talk to Jack online too. Jack, good morning.
7: Hey, good morning, boys. Happy Friday to everybody.
2: Happy Friday to Jack.
3: What's up, baby?
2: What are you doing this summer, baby?
7: So the summer, I have a couple trips planned to upstate New York. I have family up there, having a couple birthdays. Also, we were planning a trip to possibly go to Texas. It's actually cheaper to drive
2: Whoa.
7: Than it is to fly to Texas.
5: Yeah, cheaper, but how long does it take to get to Texas?
7: 18 hours.
5: Yikes.
2: Yeah, you're doing a couple of shifts, maybe?
7: Yeah, we'll stop a few times. It's literally like a week and a half long trip, so a couple days out.
5: Hell yeah.
7: A couple days out, spend a week, and a couple days back.
5: A week and a half, and you can take your time, you know what I mean? You don't have to, like, because that's the other thing, 18 hours and 18 hours. I'm no math major, but that's 36 hours. That's a day and a half worth of travel, you know, that's tacked onto your, well, no, it's
6: longer than that. Are you doing it nonstop, like 18 hours in one go? Switching off drivers?
7: No, so we'll do maybe like 8 or 9 hours a trip, and then the second round we'll deadhead it.
5: Yeah. So, damn. We're in upstate New York. That's I'm familiar with up there.
7: Yeah, so we're about an hour south of Albany, so like Saugerties, Catskill.
5: Oh, that's where Woodstock was.
7: Yeah,
5: that's where Jimmy Fallon is.
7: My brother's about
5: Jimmy
7: a half
5: Fallon's
7: hour from Woodstock.
5: Nice.
7: Oh, nice spot.
2: Very Sweet. Cool, man. Did you do the math, the calculations of how much gas? Like, for example, what kind of car do you drive?
7: I have a 25 Toyota RAV4.
2: Okay, so that's what, is that a six-cylinder?
7: No, four-cylinder.
4: Four-cylinder. Okay, there you go.
7: Yep.
4: So it sips.
7: Nice little gas saver.
4: It sips.
5: All right.
4: That's nice. Okay, yep. So that's terrible.
5: Anyone get car sick?
7: My wife, but we make sure we stop a few times so we can, you know, so she can be good.
5: And the other thing is you probably have to stop so she can. What is with you women and the stopping to pee?
4: You probably have to stop 47 times so she can freaking pee.
6: You want her to pee in the car? You want her to pee on the seats?
4: No, I mean, why do they always got to pee so much?
7: Hey, man, that's a woman's anatomy, man. That's beyond my scope.
8: It's the mysterious plumbing.
5: Yeah.
7: There it is.
8: Luckily for
5: us,
8: man.
5: Make her wear a diaper.
8: Yeah, she just pees. She pees herself the whole way there in some Depends.
7: There you go.
5: You got to make good time.
8: How long does it take to get to Texas? Depends. Let's talk to Danny on line 3. Danny, thank you for calling.
9: What's up, guys?
8: What's up, buddy? Says here you're driving to the Ravens?
9: Yeah, so I'm a fellow PS owner like my boy Scott, and I live in South Georgia, so I might be driving a few of the times up there instead of flying because it's just outrageous cost.
5: Wait, so you're in South Georgia right now?
9: Yes.
5: You live there?
9: Yeah, I live here. I live outside of Savannah.
5: And you listen to us in the morning?
9: Every single day, except when Joe Robinson is on. I turn it on.
5: Come on.
8: Buddy.
5: What don't you like about Joe Robinson?
9: He's just the whining sometimes. But,
5: We love Joe.
8: We love
5: Stop
8: him.
5: It.
8: We love Danny.
5: There's no good radio down there that you can listen to?
9: Nah, I mean, there's a Savannah station, but they're all just like very like cookie cutter vanilla. Like, what is your favorite color today? Or what are you doing this weekend? So I just listen to you guys on the app and then podcast the rest of the day.
8: Does 97.3 Kiss FM suck?
9: Oh, I have no idea. 94.1
8: The Beat?
5: Yeah.
8: Why are you down there?
9: My wife is a professor at Georgia Southern.
5: Cool.
8: Oh, that's awesome.
5: Wow. And what do you do?
9: I work remotely out of an insurance company in Hunt Valley.
6: See, the proper answer would be
8: nice. Oh, cool. So you work out for Hunt Valley, but you live in Georgia, so you can just take your work on the road with you.
9: Oh, yeah. I've been remote since COVID.
8: What's the last time you went into the office?
9: We had a company party last year, so I flew up for one day. So one day in the last 6 years.
5: How long have you been down there?
9: 4.5 years.
5: Do you like it? Where did you live when you were up here?
9: Canton.
5: Oh.
8: Damn, so what
5: do you like? Do you like it better in Canton or down there?
9: I mean, I like when I was able to walk to all the bars. Now I basically have to walk to my mailbox. But the weather's better. The people are nicer, you know. But the food is better in the north.
8: Savannah's pretty great. Savannah's awesome. Right there on the Savannah River. Dude, that waterfront area is awesome.
5: Yeah.
8: East River Street.
5: Well, thanks for taking us with you, bro. That's very nice.
9: Of course, man. Anytime.
8: You're the man.
5: Listen's down there. See that?
8: International, baby.
5: Listen to me. Listen to me, you listeners. You're very lucky to have us, okay? There's not a lot of good radio. It's facts. I'm not... What are you laughing at?
6: I'm not laughing at anything. I just find it amusing. They're listening.
5: There's not a lot of good radio out there. It's a fact. Yeah. 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

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This week, we wanted to know, how are you having fun these days that the child version of you would roll their eyes at? For a lot of you, it was mowing the lawn. 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It's all happening Sunday morning. 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
1: How late are you for work? How late are they for work? We're hearing from people that are 2 hours late, 3 hours late, 5 hours late. And we even hear from an old 98 Rock employee, intern, friend of the program, Johnny Perky. We love her as a person. She's lovely to hang out with, easy to look at, and one of the worst employees this place has ever had. You'll hear us give her the business a little bit as she all but lies to us about being a NASA engineer and says she was amazing here. She wasn't. She was a hilarious personality, but again, terrible with editing audio, being on time, and being able to do, well, anything that involved being a radio broadcaster. But I'm still not convinced of this other condition. You hear me soapbox a little bit here, that I believe these days we're very quick to take some trash personality trait of ours. For example, I over-exaggerate, okay? I don't have truth aversion syndrome. I exaggerate. I like to tell tall tales. I like to tell theatric stories for the purposes of entertainment. It's not a condition. It's just me. It's just something I know I'm doing. But people that are late, you don't get to call yourself, wait for it. You don't get to be chrono-blind. That's right. Search chrono blindness. Apparently these days we're becoming more aware as we place our hands to our chest for a poor generation that's growing up with chrono blindness. You're unaware of what time it is. You're not late. You have chrono blindness. You can blow it all the way out your ass. We opened up the phones. You did not disappoint. Some of you are shockingly late on Behind the Curtain. We'll call you anonymous. Good morning. Thank you for picking up our call.
2: Good morning.
1: 3 hours late.
2: Yeah, unfortunately.
1: Can you say what industry you're in? I don't want to triangulate you too much.
2: I am a service technician. I work on industrial boilers.
3: Ooh, oh, nice. Service technician. So we're used to you guys being late.
4: I'm kidding.
1: Badly burnt on that job.
2: What's that?
1: You've been badly burnt doing that?
2: No. But we have had people that got burnt very bad, yes.
1: Damn. Now, you're 3 hours late. You said you're supposed to be there at 7, but you woke up at 7. So what time would you normally wake up?
2: Normally, I wake up around 5.
1: So you just, your body didn't normally, sometimes, like, my body will just wake me up, you know what I mean? Because
2: unfortunately, I'm not blessed to have that instinct.
1: No. So if your alarm doesn't go off, you just continue to sleep.
2: I literally set at least 10 to 20 alarms.
1: So what happened this morning?
2: Well, I forgot to set the alarms.
1: What was last night? Anything special?
2: No. I mean, I can blame it on my kids, I guess. I mean.
1: What will be the repercussions once you get there?
3: Right.
2: No, there's not really any repercussions. I have my apprentice is on site, so he's taking care of everything. He called out on Monday morning. So, to Scott's point,
1: that's a bad look, dude. Are they going to start?
3: You got that apprentice, and you're supposed to be the guy setting the example.
2: Yeah. He called out on me Monday, so I'm kind of paying him back, I guess.
1: Oof. On a sloppy shop over there. All right.
3: Did you need to when you wake up and you're late? Who do you call? You need to call someone?
2: Not necessarily. Luckily, our company is pretty gracious. As long as we get our job done, they normally don't mind too much as far as timelines as when we get done.
3: Yeah, so this isn't as bad as we thought it was.
1: Yeah,
3: seems like you're okay.
1: Those task-oriented jobs, as long as the task is finished that day. But then you've got people that like work retail. You're expected at the register at 9. You're not there. It falls to somebody else. So I guess it really also depends on what you do.
3: So what exactly are you doing today?
5: Yeah, what gives?
2: I'm closing up a boiler at a hospital.
3: Clean up a boiler at a hospital.
2: Yeah.
3: That's man's work.
2: Boilers are pretty necessary at hospitals.
1: Oh, yeah, totally. I mean, you got to get that water nice and hot.
3: You need the hot water?
2: Sterilization, actually.
5: You see, what you got to worry about in hospitals and being around water is Legionnaire's disease.
3: Yeah, you ever get Legionnaire's disease?
2: No, I have not.
3: Okay.
5: You got to make sure you're on the lookout for today, for Legionnaire.
3: Well, isn't that what they use to get birth babies? You always need hot water and towels, right?
1: Yeah.
3: Give me some hot water and some towels.
1: Splash some hot water on her vagina. Coming. Here comes the baby. Oh, God! He cooked the baby!
3: Before you seal up that boiler, make sure there's no babies in there, okay?
2: Yeah, right.
1: All right. And check back if you get Legionnaires. Let's do one more here. Who's been holding long? Let's go to Zach. Zach's been very, very patient. Zach's been holding for a while. Zach, good morning.
4: Morning, guys. How are y'all today?
1: Good. How late are you for work right now in Pennsylvania?
3: Are you late right now?
4: 2 hours behind schedule.
3: What is going on with you, our listeners? You're all a bunch of you're a bunch of rejects.
4: Yeah, same kind of same industry, same. As long as the job gets done, the boss will be off my back, though.
1: But is someone going to meet you at the job site when you're there? Like, where you been, Zach?
4: No, I'm a truck driver, so I just got dropped load. I got three loads I got delivered today, back and forth from Pennsylvania to Aberdeen.
1: You're dropping loads everywhere.
3: What are you hauling?
4: Chips. Food.
3: What kind of chips?
4: I think I got Doritos on this one for Frito-Lay.
3: I mean, Doritos are good. By the way, I bought a bag of those naked Doritos the other day where they don't have the dye on them.
1: Uh-huh.
3: Taste exactly like the regular ones.
6: You know what? I was thinking about those things the other day. What a grift. What a grift.
3: We should be paying less. We're not paying for the food dye anymore.
1: A, yes. Thank you. They're giving us less. B, they're trying to pat themselves on the back like, hey, man, no dyes. No,
3: you were feeding us that crap for decades.
1: Put them in.
7: That's right.
3: Hey, so 2 hours late. Why?
4: Dude, I will be 100% honest. I set three alarms this morning for 2 o'clock, 2:05, and 2:10 and missed them all. I woke up at 2 o'clock.
3: Damn.
1: Are you hitting the snooze button?
4: I don't know. I really don't know what happened this morning. But now it is definitely screwed me because I'm just starting my second one. I should be on my way out of Aberdeen now.
3: Right. You're behind schedule.
4: I just hit rush hour coming back, and now I know I'm going to hit rush hour on my last
1: one. Well, at least it's not a horrible travel holiday weekend that people are already on the road for. Right? So you should be just fine.
4: Nothing would be better than, I don't know, like Arizona desert day. I mean, rain, Baltimore traffic. Yeah, perfectly
3: fine. What time do you go to bed if you're waking up at 2?
4: I think last night I went to bed like 9:30.
5: Oh, what were you doing, watching TV?
4: No, a little bit at the end, but my son had a festival at his school yesterday.
5: Okay, forget
4: for
5: your
4: May
5: son.
4: Day.
5: What were you watching?
4: Heck, was I watching? I think I was watching Family Guy. I think it's John.
5: Oh, I love Family Guy.
1: Great show, Peter Griffin.
5: Yeah, yeah. Who's your favorite character on Family Guy?
4: The old school Stewie before.
5: You know he's in love with that doll.
4: Brian, are we trash?
1: Let's talk to Johnny on line one. Was this Johnny? Were you our texter?
8: No, I was your intern.
1: Oh!
3: This is Johnny. This is Johnny Perky.
1: Johnny Perky.
3: Do you remember Johnny Perky?
5: I do.
3: Yeah, how could you forget Johnny Perky?
8: So what's up, guys? Talking about being late. I just felt like I wanted to chime in a little bit since you fired me on the air for being late.
3: Well, that's what you get.
1: Yeah.
3: That's what happens. That's called life, Johnny Perky. That's a life lesson.
1: You taught you a hell of a lesson.
3: You're late for work. You know what happens? You get fired.
5: Was she a good intern?
3: Fired. What?
5: I don't remember. Was she a good intern?
3: She was a terrible intern. That's why she got fired.
8: No, I was not.
1: No, you're a great personality, Johnny. An amazing personality. Terrible behind the scenes.
5: Yeah.
1: Don't mistake an amazing personality with capability.
3: Yeah, you're great. You're bubbly. You're beautiful. You're awesome. We always root for Johnny Perky, but as an employee, terrible.
1: Terrible.
8: I'm actually a star employee now. I'm 35 now, you guys.
1: Look at you. Look at you.
3: Time passed.
1: And
3: you're a star employee. Ooh. What makes you a star employee now?
5: Such a turnoff.
8: What makes 35. Me a star employee? Yeah. I don't know. Ask any like boss I've ever had. I freaking worked at NASA. So why don't you guys relax?
1: Yeah.
5: They wanted to shoot you into space.
3: Yeah, you're a space cadet.
1: Yeah. Someone had to shine up that shuttle.
8: Josh, don't even start with me. I will come down to that studio right now.
1: What did you do at NASA?
8: I worked in the fire. I was technically in the engineers union. Listen, I was technically in the engineers union, but I worked in the fire shop. So basically, like, I worked on all of the like fire alarm systems, and then if there was a fire, I would go in with the fire department without any equipment on, like a total badass.
1: But you weren't working on the trajectory of Artemis by any chance. You were right.
7: The thing you did, you could have done it at Best Buy.
8: Hey, what? No.
7: Okay.
8: No,
7: the way you framed this is a Johnny Sell.
3: There's people that work at NASA that like restock the vending machines.
7: Yeah, there's a guy that helped me with the gate code at NASA.
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26: Sometimes the biggest play isn't on the field. 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
1: Have a great Memorial Day weekend. We're back Tuesday, and we want to hear from you. How was your weekend? Also, we'll talk about the dumbest ways you've hurt yourself, and we'll talk to somebody who's built some of those data centers, and we'll talk about how bad they really are. 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

0: coffee. I'll take some sugar in my coffee. Good morning, I think. Sup? Priestley tagging in. What kind of freaking Memorial Day weekend is this? Seriously, it looks like Mother Nature forgot to clock in. This is definitely not cookout weather. It's more like sit in your car outside Home Depot or Lowe's, because I don't shop over at Home Depot anymore, wondering what the heck happened to life, weather. Why are you doing this? A Memorial Day weekend. Seriously, barbecue plans, are they ruined, or are you just going to freaking power through? You going to pretend you're still going up to Deep Creek? Now, the question, burgers, they taste worse under a canopy, right? Did you give up? 410-338-1098. Never, ever give up. You know your boy, P. You can also text it. I just got the text line open. And if you're looking for something to do with a good cause, it is Memorial Day weekend, June 13th. Join us for the Don Koenig event, the Don Voyage. We're benefiting Captain Don. It's a jam. Wrecker. Towson. Going to be honoring our friend Don. We lost him way too soon. His humor, his kindness, the music, all the information. 98online.com/events. 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Facebook, by the way, I'm also live there. Did you know there was an arcade here at 98 Rock? I took a picture. Facebook. 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Check it out.
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Okay, Fix Your Face. That's MGK featuring Fred Durst from Biscuit. And it's your boy Priestley. I gotta tell you, the more I listen to that song, the more I like it. It really has grown on me. Give it a try. Anyway, 410-338-1098. Something else you can try? Texting in. I got one here from Amanda in Eldersburg. Good morning, she says. Hope you have a wonderful Memorial Day, even with the rain. This rain and chilliness stinks. She says she would love to hear some AAR this morning while running some errands. Count on it, sweetie. I appreciate you hanging, Amanda. You could sign your text. Also, it helps. However, I got a question that I wanted to fix, and if you're dealing with it, I know. Tech is great when it works. It says, hey, why won't Alexa play you guys when I ask? And I said, you gotta say, quote unquote, Alexa, play the 98 Rock Skill. Saying skill should fire you right up. I'm telling you, tech is great when it works. Got it back. Thank you. I will give it a try. Let me know if it's working, okay? 410-338-1098. You could also join the party on my Facebook page where I took a picture in the 98 Rock Cave. Have you ever seen the 98 Rockade? It's really cool. Want to say good morning to my girl, or should I say my sister, Clara. I got your girlfriend. Brother Mike, he's going to be joining once he gets off of work. Jason Kidd in the house says he loves that 98 Rockade as much as we love our Raven.

0: Good morning. It's your boy Priestley. Thank you for hanging with 98 Rock, especially if your name is Ron in Owings Mills. I got you. Hit us up on our text line. Little love. Just want to give some love back. 410-338-1098. I would love to know who you are. What you got going on? I mean, I am so disappointed in Mother Nature. I mean, she is just killing Memorial Day weekend plans. Were you barbecuing? Do you have plans for that? Were you going to maybe go to Deep Creek or how about down the ocean? Nothing worse than going down the ocean, right? For clouds, wind, and rain. Don't get me wrong. I know a little bit of adult refreshments certainly make it a bit easier. However, I need a little bit of the herbal refreshments on top of that to even make it palpable. I'd be so pissed off spending money on an Airbnb or a hotel to be stuck with this. Anyway, you know what you got? You're not stuck with. You got some Orioles baseball coming up, but it's not interfering with my show today at all. All right, they're taking on the Tigers 3:30. So if you're into that, you know what? Maybe barbecue some hot dogs under an umbrella and listen to the game on your 98 Rock. 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It's Alexa, play the 98 Rock skill. 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

Blood on 98 Rock. It's Priestley. Thank you so much for hanging with me. It is a gnarly Memorial Day weekend. I want to hear your voice on 98 Rock at 410-338-1098 and let me know what plans got ruined. I had somebody text in, was like, I feel like you are calling me out. I was sitting in the Home Depot parking lot. Seriously. Are you, like, scratching your head sitting in the parking lot being like, what the heck, Mother Nature? You're killing me. I was supposed to be down the ocean. I was going up to Deep Creek. Do burgers taste worse under a canopy tent in the drizzle? Honestly, I love burgers all the time. 410-338-1098. A couple of phone lines are open. It's Priestley, and I love to...

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0: Aren't there any actual DJs working here? No, just kidding. Hey, this is Amy from Evanescence.
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0: I'm so insincere.

0: My boy Brent and Shinedown on 98 Rock. It is Priestley. That was Atlas Falls. And are you ready for my girl Amelia's last ride? I love how 98 Rock and Hearst are taking care of Amelia, unlike other places I've worked here in Baltimore who just love to ghost the DJs. You know, here today, gone tomorrow. You never know what the heck happened. Well, Amelia has announced her retirement. I'm so happy for her. I wish I could wrap my career up like that. Trust me, getting blown out and disappearing sucks for not just you, but for us as well. Anyway, you get a shot to say goodbye to Amelia. The first shot, there's going to be multiples. This is her last ride, Monday, June 8th, a free acoustic interview performance from The Warning. They're open up for Youngblood. They're doing this at the Record. Amelia's going to be there broadcasting live. Starts 10 a.m. The Warning will take the stage next door over at noon. No tickets, no RSVP. You don't got to win. Just show up. All right? 98RockOnline.com's got all the information about Amelia's last ride with The Warning to kick it off. Right now, though, trying to figure out what to do on this cold, wet, rainy Memorial Day weekend. Ricky on the line. We're talking movies. What's up?
1: What's your thing on Mandalorian and Grogu?
0: Bro, I saw the first 25 minutes at the 98 Rock screening we did. Amelia, actually, we were just talking about her, was sitting with me. We loved it. I can't wait to see it. I wanted to go last night, but my son and my wife made me go see this movie called Obsession. We're going to talk about that later. But I'm going with my best friend, Money, Tuesday for a matinee. I can't wait.
1: I've heard mixed feelings about it.
0: Honestly, so have I, but both Amelia and I thought it was fantastic. Made me feel like a kid again.
1: Yeah, I want to see it on the big screen because I remember seeing Star Wars in the originals, you know, in the theater. So,
0: dude, and it's made for IMAX, and if you watch The Mandalorian on Disney Plus, you have to go see this. I have a feeling it's only going to get better. The first 25 minutes wrapped, and I was like, no, I want more! So go,
1: yeah,
0: go.
1: I have a North Face shirt, but where their little symbol is of the three mountains is the Mandalorian helmet, and then it says, this is the way. So it looks like a North Face, but it's a Mandalorian shirt.
0: I love it! Oh, I'm jealous. I gotta go find one.
1: Yeah, so.
0: Where'd you get it?
1: All right, well, I'll let you go. TeePublic. That's where I get all my shirts.
0: All right, well, I will definitely check it out, dude. I appreciate the tip.
1: Okay.
0: You're the best, dude. Love having you on. Thank you, Rick.
1: You're up, bye.
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It's Pistols on 98 Rock. Appreciate you hanging out with us in the Dundalk. It's Priestley at 410-338-1098. Rainy, cold, chilly Memorial Day weekend. What can we do

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1: Have a great Memorial Day weekend. We're back Tuesday, and we want to hear from you. How was your weekend? Also, we'll talk about the dumbest ways you've hurt yourself, and we'll talk to somebody who's built some of those data centers, and we'll talk about how bad they really are. We'll see you then, Tuesday morning, Justin Scott and Spiegel.

Jutes, It Takes Two. You know they're out of Canada, right? That song. Hits the movie I was talking about last night. Obsession, exploring these themes of overwhelming, almost like codependent love. We'll talk about this movie, Obsession. I'm so not obsessed about it, but moreover, what I am sadly obsessed about, by the way, it's Priestley. Yesterday, the news broke. That was It Takes Two, right? But I'm sure, even though we love rock,

News breaking out. The one and only Rob Bass passed away yesterday after a battle with cancer. This It Takes Two came out way before Jutes. Super sad. This is off of Rob Bass Music X. Said, today we share the heartbreaking news that hip-hop legend Rob Bass passed away peacefully May 22nd, 2026, surrounded by family after a private battle with cancer. Real quickly, everybody extend the middle finger. F cancer. We all know Rob's music energy and legacy helped shape a generation. I'm part of that generation. Shout out Gen X. And brought joy to millions around the world beyond the stage. Rob was a loving father, a family man, a friend, and creative force whose impact will never be forgotten. Goes on to say thank you for the music, the memories, and the moments that became the soundtrack to our lives. I like how they say rest in paradise. Rob Bass, May 18th, 1967 through May 22nd, 2026. Sad news. Appreciate you rocking out. It's Priestley.

this Sunday morning. Have a great start to the day with the bonus round, 6 a.m. to 10. This week, we wanted to know, how are you having fun these days that the child version of you would roll their eyes at? For a lot of you, it was mowing the lawn. That was surprising, but I get it. We heard about how you felt about the NFL streaming the games on various platforms, and we talked about a guy that was a quiet millionaire. It's all happening Sunday morning. 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

0: 98 Rock, what up, teachers? Are you done with school? Are your grades in and the F's? You done? None left to give? Yo, if you haven't heard, we're doing a little live broadcast. It's happening over at the Barrel House Live up in Falston. Not just teachers, by the way, bus drivers, counselors, cafeteria icons, substitute teachers. June 18th, it starts at noon, hosted by my friends Kirk and Marianne. No F's given, teachers. Grab your crew. 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Who's this?
1: This is Eric, man. So you're wondering what to do on a rainy day, right?
0: Yes.
1: Well, I mean, you just do what I'm doing, and I'm listening to 98 Rock. Smoke a good fatty, and, you know, and it turns everything better.
0: Brother, as soon as I go home, that's exactly what I'm doing. Matter of fact, Mama P is probably listening, so this is going to be a spoiler alert, Mama P. Cover your ears, Mom. I was sick for Mother's Day, bro, so I wasn't able to go say hi to Mama P.
1: Get ready, Mama.
0: I'm swinging by after the show today, and I've got two chocolate bags full of THC chocolate.
1: Amazing.
0: Oh, yeah. So Mama P is going to have a great Memorial Day weekend as well.
1: Weather be damned.
0: You know it, man. Smoke one for me and crank up your 98 Rock. Where are you calling from, by the way?
1: Carroll County.
0: Representing. Awesome.
1: Have a good one.
0: You do the same, and we're talking movies next. Speaking of, I hope to see you at this. Get your tickets.
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Look at it, it's Priestley. Thank you for hitting me up on the text machine, 410-338-1098. Kat was working with the Alexa earlier. You know, you got to say, Alexa, play the 98 Rock skill. That's the magic. You got to add skill. You do that, and then you get a text back from Kat like me. It worked! Thank you so much. Love you hanging out, Kat. Thank you. Who's this? I got my man Priestley on at the gym on this rainy Memorial Day weekend. If I can't get lit, I might as well get fit. I like that. I like that a lot. Oh, this one, you haven't replied back. My anniversary was this weekend. Was going to Harper's Ferry. Now, just going to D.C. for indoor activities. Wah, wah, wah. What's the gossip? What's the goods? What's happening? Facebook Priestley on air or call me, text me, 410-338-1098.

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0: This morning, interview with Mayor Brandon Scott. Festivities are 110% a go. Get out there. Food trucks, live music, huge performances. We got the Roots in town, Stephanie Mills, and then Kirk and Marianne tomorrow going to be hosting the main stage. For all info, it's on artscape.org. Like your boy P on 98 Rock. Who's this?
1: Boss Buddy says good morning.
0: Unfortunately, technically, we have crossed into the afternoon portion of this rainy, miserable Memorial Day weekend. But what are you up to, girlfriend?
1: Not quite 5 feet.
0: Good things come in small packages. You know this.
1: Ooh, okay. Thank you.
0: Hugs. Yeah. So what are we doing? It's a crappy Memorial Day weekend. Laura, come on. What's the fun?
1: I know. An inside picnic at the shore. The last one because it's being sold.
0: So this is the final freaking OC Memorial Day weekend. Thanks for nothing, Mother Nature.
1: Yeah, really. Yeah. But family will be there, in-laws and all. So yeah, we were supposed to be outside, but it's...
0: Yeah. But we could just make the drinks inside and turn this frown upside down.
1: Oh, yeah.
0: Hit me up, 410-338-1098. I want to chat with you, or you can text in like my mailman. 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

0: Dayseeker crawled back to my coffin from my girl K-Bear in Ohio from the rainy, crappy Memorial Day weekend in Baltimore.
1: Same here in Ohio, honey.
0: Ah, that sucks. Mother Nature screwing up Memorial Day weekend everywhere. Biatch. So what are you going to do in the meantime?
1: Well, I got to get my house back in order. Maintenance was here yesterday.
0: Oh, no. Wrecking stuff.
1: Yeah. But, you know, I'm listening. I wanted to call and, you know, let you know I'm here and tuned in, as usual.
0: We love that. 410-338-1098. Give me a holler. Give me a text. Same number, by the way. 410-338-1098. And Facebook, by the way. Priestly on air. Lots of people checking in over there as well. We'll talk from the 98 Rockade in just a little bit. Have you ever seen what 98 Rock looks like behind the scenes? Just going to say it right now. It's badass.

0: Justin, Scott, and Spiegel.
1: Oh, wow. It's like one thing you keep underneath your desk in the wintertime to keep your tootsies toasty. Hey. Yeah. Old Space Heater Petey, they call me.
0: Mornings on 98.

0: I think I'm a tool. But you can call me Priestley, because I don't like being called a tool. 410-338-1098-PAT. Thinks he won himself some tickets to Smashing Pumpkins. We're going to have promotions. We'll follow up on that. That was amazing. Rock it till you clock out all day Thursday. I was filling in for Amelia. We gave away those tickets. Tuesday, if you think you won, that's when you check back. But what did you say you were doing when you missed the call?
1: The Star Wars movie.
0: Bro, I want to know. I love Mandalorian and Grogu. I love the Mando series. What did you think?
1: It was great.
0: Yes, yes. We did the first 25 minutes like a sneak peek for 98 Rock on May the 4th be with you. I loved the first 25. And then when it ended, I was like, no, I need more. Did it follow through? Was it all good?
1: Yeah, it was really good. I was like, the ending was real good.
0: Oh, good, good, good, good. All right, Tuesday.
1: I gotta spoil it, but
0: appreciate that. We don't want to spoil at all. However, we do want to get to the movies and laugh and have fun. Are you ready for the Masters of the Universe, the new He-Man movie that's coming? Well, 98 Rock, we got a special screening with Justin Scott and Spiegel at FPX Events. Mark the calendar. It's coming up quick. Thursday, June 4th, and it's going to be kicked off. This is going to be hilarious. Mystery Science Theater style commentary. Justin Scott and Spiegel taking on the OG He-Man cartoons. And let me tell you, they did not age well. Not only that, signature cocktails. We're going to have tons of prizes. And I've held it. It's heavy. It's crazy. The 98 Rock version of the He-Man sword. I have the power! It's awesome. Tickets are on sale now. Get all the details. Hopefully I'll see you there. 98online.com/He-Man.
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Metallica 98 Rock, it's your boy Priestley, and I just found out the O's game canceled. 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

0: my guy Pete Wentz and the crew of Fall Out Boy, 98 Rock Styly. It's Pete, and I just got word the O's game has been postponed. They're going to do a split doubleheader tomorrow. I'm going to get some information for you up on my Facebook page, Priestley on Air. Check it out there. We're trying to figure out alternate plans for this rainy, crappy Memorial Day weekend that Mother Nature has absolutely wrecked. 410-338-1098. If you want to connect, I'm being told I got to pick up line 7. Who's this?
1: It's Kenny Freeman. What's up? Welcome back, bro. It's my first time getting a call. Talk to you.
0: Kenny, dude, I appreciate that. How are you?
1: I'm good, bro. I just want to thank you very much for saying RIP to Rob Bates, man.
0: Oh, bro.
1: That was the coolest of the cool, bro.
0: Dude, I love Rob Bates music. It takes two, joy and pain. I mean, man, the
1: joy.
0: Fun.
1: Yeah, man, he was definitely an icon and put a stamp on hip hop.
0: 100%. You know we had to give love over here, and it's, you know, Rob Bass and DJ EZ, 98 Rock. No kidding. they were loving the rock, so we had to give love back.
1: Oh yeah, they definitely, man.
0: Kenny, man, though, isn't it heartbreaking? F cancer. I can't believe it.
1: Yes, I lost my mom, but you know,
0: I'm
1: you
0: so
1: gotta
0: sorry.
1: Find, gotta find that cure.
0: That's it. You'd never give up. I was talking about Mama P earlier. I'm blessed to say she is almost, oh my gosh, maybe a 30-year survivor of breast cancer. Thankfully, we caught it very early. Yes.
1: Oh, I wish I had a bell. I banged the hell out of it.
0: Yeah, I love that, Kenny, man. Bong, bong, bong, bong, bong. We'll do it. I'm sorry. I got no sound effects. But, dude, one love. That's what I'm all about. You know this.
1: Yes, sir. And I appreciate that, man. I felt so good when you did that. I was like, oh, this is crazy, my man.
0: Love you, Kenny, man. More love on the radio all afternoon. I appreciate you keeping it on the rock, brother.
1: You seem crazy. Have a good one, bro.
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1: Have a great Memorial Day weekend. We're back Tuesday, and we want to hear from you. How was your weekend? Also, we'll talk about the dumbest ways you've hurt yourself, and we'll talk to somebody who's built some of those data centers, and we'll talk about how bad they really are. We'll see you then, Tuesday morning, Justin Scott and Spiegel.

It's Priestley on 98 Rock. And did you know Sublime is officially releasing Until the Sun Explodes? That was the title track to their first full-length album in 30 years. It's the first with Jacob Knoll, son of the late frontman Bradley Knoll. I love reggae. Love Sublime. You do too. You know they're actually playing down in Crownsville. I think it's what? Friday, June 5th at the Let's Go Music Festival. They got all the info on their tour page. You can check them out. But here, we're just rocking. What do you want to get on 98 Rock? 410-338-1098 for me. It's you, your voice. Let me know who you are, where you are, and most importantly,

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Have a great start to the day with the bonus round, 6 a.m. to 10. This week, we wanted to know, how are you having fun these days that the child version of you would roll their eyes at? For a lot of you, it was mowing the lawn. 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We heard about how you felt about the NFL streaming the games on various platforms, and we talked about a guy that was a quiet millionaire. It's all happening Sunday morning. 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

0: August 17th, Foo Fighters going to be in D.C. Nets Park. You know 98 Rock. We're going to set you up with tickets. We're all about the live music. Matter of fact, it's Priestley. And Thursday, I was sitting in for Amelia, and it was rock out till you clock out. Win it before you can buy tickets for the Smashing Pumpkins. They're playing CFG Bank Arena in October, and I got to hook up Dell, Danny, Dave. Wait a minute, was it prerequisite to have a D as the first letter of your name? No, because Mark also slipped in there. Congrats to those guys. A whole bunch of other people won throughout the day, and you know we got more tickets on the way. We're all about live performances, which is why it's super cool. We're teaming up with The Warning. They're going to be doing a special show, part of Amelia's last ride, as she wraps up her tenure at 98 Rock. If you haven't heard, Amelia is retiring in December, and we're sending her out in style. 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Okay? No tickets needed. 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No winning. Simply show up. 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It's happening June 8th, right around the corner. 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

Even that's getting messed up on a Memorial Day weekend. Man, Mother Nature, this ruddy, rainy, chilly yuck. Postponing the Orioles game. Doubleheader now tomorrow. Your boy Priestley, this is 98 Rock. Talking movies, I went and saw Obsession last night. Anything but obsessed. Steer clear. What are you going to the movies to see? Anything good? Staying in and maybe streaming stuff. I did Daredevil Born Again Season 2. Very good. Punisher's Last Kill. Excellent. Unexpected something? The Dark Wizard. HBO Max. The story of Dean Potter. Free solo, base jumping. It's crazy. Something to do while Mother Nature just craps all over our head.

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1: Briefly, it's Money and Sonia.
0: Dude! Dudette! Hi, guys!
2: Hi!
1: We wanted to call and tell you what we were doing this afternoon.
0: It's rainy, it's cold, it's cruddy. What are we doing?
2: We're making fudge brownies and caramel chocolate cookies.
0: I think I need to make a stop by there and eat some.
2: Oh, no, you don't.
0: What? Dang! Once again...
1: Don't worry, Uncle Priestley. We'll save some for you.
2: Really?
0: Once again, stopped at the door. What do I got to do to get in VIP style with my girl?
2: Lifetime sushi.
0: Lifetime sushi. She's a girl after my
2: own.
0: It is. It truly is. All righty. Lifetime sushi. It's on your tab, Dad.
1: Oh, no.
2: Yeah.
0: Right now, new music. Pierce the Veil, 98 Rock.

0: Kate Bear in Ohio, listening on her Alexa. All you gotta do is say, Alexa, play the 98 Rock skill. Drop that skill, and it makes us play all over the place. Rainy Baltimore Memorial Day crud. We appreciate you hanging out in Ohio.
1: Same here in Ohio, honey.
0: Ah, that sucks. Mother Nature screwing up Memorial Day weekend everywhere. You know what? I know we say we got no F's to give, but one more F to Mother Nature for what she's pulling on this Memorial Day weekend. I'm just saying, and speaking of no F's given, teachers, bus drivers, work in the cafeteria, maybe you're a counselor, subs, you all, we're honoring you, we're celebrating you surviving yet another year of school. My friends, Kirk and Marianne, they're going to be live at the Barrel House Live. It's up in Falston, June 18th. All right? Right now, it's May 23rd. Plenty of time to set the calendar. Plenty of time to get coverage for the kids. Plenty of time to find somebody who's going to either be the designated driver or you're going to Uber. And we're going to have a crazy time. We got specials, drink specials, special prizes for the teachers, special music. It's a well-deserved evening for you to let loose and toast. You've got no F's left to give. Kick off summer the right way with Kirk and Marianne. It's going to be awesome.
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Freaking love that fake ending right there. The Pretty Reckless When I Wake Up. Doing that one for Daniel in Catonsville, who has been blowing up our 98 Rock text line. You can too. 410-338-1098. That's the number. Call it or text. Everybody just seems to text. Or you can hop on the Facebook page. It's Priestley on Air for me. And when I got in, I took a selfie in front of the 98 Rock Cade. I love video games, and these are like the OGs. You want to see what OGs we got? Facebook, Priestley on Air. Kevin, though, his comment, oh, wow. As a kid who grew up with an Atari 2600, yes, this is super awesome. I wrote him back. I was like, bro, I had the Intellivision system. Those were the days. Todd, very interesting question, he commented. Were those, quote-unquote, donated from Justin's collection? Because I know he had a bunch of them. Good homes for those games. I was like, that is something I need to do some recon on. They are in amazing condition, that's for sure. I don't know. Adam, definitely not one of my best games. And when I was like, by the way, oh yeah, I'm not very good at the real-life version either. I'm anything but a golden P. And then I was like, that really didn't work out too well. Facebook, Priestley on Air. Would love to know what kind of video games you like to play while you're stuck inside on a Memorial Day weekend that's totally getting trashed by Mother Nature.

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1: 98 Rock, it's Priestley on your radio, and I can't believe how cruddy this weather is Memorial Day weekend. Right now, seeing it's like 56, feels like 50, drizzly, rainy, and it's going to be like this the rest of the day. Looking ahead of tomorrow, 100% chance of rain, which I don't know if you heard, but the O's game was postponed for today. They're going to try to get a doubleheader in tomorrow. I hope they can get her done. Monday, more rain. Tuesday, even more rain. And we're trying to figure out what to do to beat the rain, make this Memorial Day weekend something salvageable. Can't go down to the yard. We were talking video games, Facebook, Priestley on Air, that 98 Rockade. If you haven't seen it, it's got some OGs up in it. Ms. Pac-Man, love that game. Dig Dug, one of my all-time favorites. 410-338-1098 off of the text machine. Kevin in Pikesville said, weather like this, hours of Call of Duty. I didn't know people were still playing that, but nice. I like it. Jen, love my girl power gamers. Shout out in Glen Burnie. She loves playing Rocket League. It's kind of a hybrid version of like cars and soccer. Mitch, speaking of soccer, FIFA. He's playing it in White Marsh, gearing up for the World Cup. What you got going on? 410-338-1098. And if you are looking to get something on your calendar once the weather gets nicer, come join us for our Dawn Voyage celebration. That's in honor of the one and only Captain Don Koenig. Worked here, left our planet way too soon, and we are remembering him for his humor, the freaking kindness, the heart of that man, the music, and just the friendships. The benefit aims to honor Don, his family, and everyone who shared a laugh and a beer. 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

98 Rock. What up? It's Priestley. I love this song, huh, for teacher, which gets me thinking, you know, we've got a special party for our teachers. The No F's to Give. We're taking over the Barrel House up in Falston. For all information, the live broadcast is going to start early. 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
1: Have a great Memorial Day weekend. We're back Tuesday, and we want to hear from you. How was your weekend? Also, we'll talk about the dumbest ways you've hurt yourself, and we'll talk to somebody who's built some of those data centers, and we'll talk about how bad they really are. We'll see you then, Tuesday morning, Justin Scott and Spiegel.

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1: Reminds me of somebody I know. I'm just going to leave it at that.
0: Hi.
1: It's Priestley. Appreciate you hanging with me on 98 Rock. We're talking about Mother Nature destroying our Memorial Day weekend. Thanks, lady. Anyway, I wish you would have signed your text because I love this. Things to do. We were talking about video games to play because on my Facebook page, Priestley on Air is my page. And I took a picture at the start of the show in front of the 98 Rockcade. If you haven't seen it, some vintage video games. It's awesome. But speaking of, off of the text line, video games. I am 63 years old. I play MLB 2010 and newer. 168 games in a season or so. I also play Madden online with my son, who lives in Denver, Colorado. He's 35. He's like, but I'm willing to try any game and always Mario any of them anytime. It's-a me, a Mario. He goes on to say, we played video games before he went in and after he got out of the Navy. Thank you for your service. Moved to Denver. Now, like I said, we play a lot of Madden, Black Ops, and MLB. It's wonderful. He's like, anyone, regardless of age, can play and have fun. I was like, isn't it a great way to keep in touch? Trying our best to beat Mother Nature in this rain and stuff. Movies. You can watch some movies. I went and saw Obsession last night in the theater. I wish I didn't. Should have gone and seen Star Wars, Mandalorian, and Grogu, but that's Tuesday. Anyway, we were talking about streaming. Max in Baltimore hit me up at 410-338-1098. Said, I heard you talk about this series, The Dark Wizard. My wife and I watched it. Loved it. Sad and amazing. Thank you. I appreciate you actually listening and paying attention. If you're into movies, by the way, you know Master of the Universe. That's coming. Can't wait for that. That's going to be absolutely epic. And Justin Scott and Spiegel, June 4th, are going to be hosting a party, a screening. They're going to do Mystery Science Theater style commentary of the OG He-Man cartoons. So if you're like me and used to watch them, you know they didn't age well. They're kind of inappropriate. It's going to be funny. Then a screening of the new Masters of the Universe, and it's only $25. Last night, the ticket to go see Obsession was $25, and I didn't get a regular size popcorn or soda, which is included in your purchase of these tickets to Masters of the Universe. All right, you definitely want to be there. We're going to have signature cocktails, and we got a prize. We got prizes, but one is amazing. It's the He-Man sword, a 98 Rock version of it. I have the power! Get your tickets. They're on sale right now. 98online.com/He-Man. I hope to see you there.
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you so much for staying with me. It's Priestley. This is 98 Rock. I'm getting out of here. Gonna go enjoy, or try to enjoy, this rainy, chilly Memorial Day weekend. If you're looking for me, Facebook, Priestley on Air. I probably will be one of those standing in the rain, barbecuing. Nothing gets in the way of me and my grill. So I hope nothing gets in the way of your fun. Thank you for hanging. By the way, if you were sticking around for the O's Tigers game, it got rained out for today, postponed. Doubleheader happening tomorrow. All right? So crank up your 98 Rock, pour yourself something, or maybe roll yourself something fatty and turn up new Social Distortion. Born to Kill. I'll catch you soon. It's 98 Rock.

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Have a great start to the day with the bonus round, 6 a.m. to 10. 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For a lot of you, it was mowing the lawn. 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

0: Join us, JSS and 98 Rock, for a special screening of Masters of the Universe at FPX Events on Thursday, June 4th.
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1: Have a great Memorial Day weekend. We're back Tuesday, and we want to hear from you. How was your weekend? Also, we'll talk about the dumbest ways you've hurt yourself, and we'll talk to somebody who's built some of those data centers, and we'll talk about how bad they really are. We'll see you then, Tuesday morning, Justin Scott and Spiegel.

0: 2026 is Amelia's last ride here at 98 Rock. I don't know how to take it. 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

this Sunday morning. Have a great start to the day with the bonus round, 6 a.m. to 10. This week, we wanted to know, how are you having fun these days that the child version of you would roll their eyes at? For a lot of you, it was mowing the lawn. 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We heard about how you felt about the NFL streaming the games on various platforms, and we talked about a guy that was a quiet millionaire. It's all happening Sunday morning. 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
0: Now, the theme is simple. 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

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It's falling away from me. 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

0: 2026 is Amelia's last ride here at 98 Rock. I don't know how to take it. 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
1: Have a great Memorial Day weekend. We're back Tuesday, and we want to hear from you. How was your weekend? Also, we'll talk about the dumbest ways you've hurt yourself, and we'll talk to somebody who's built some of those data centers, and we'll talk about how bad they really are. 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

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Have a great start to the day with the bonus round, 6 a.m. to 10. This week, we wanted to know, how are you having fun these days that the child version of you would roll their eyes at? 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